0: very first time we spoke, Maestro Honeck mentioned that February was ball season in Vienna, and so I decided to base this piece off of the movements in Viennese waltz and another genre that creates an impulse to move, electronic dance music. And so the title Spin comes from the swirling motions of Viennese waltz, the beautiful movements in that genre of dance, as well as the spinning of turntables that DJs might use to create an electronic dance music track. We first spoke about a year ago, and about 6 months of that were deciding what to write the piece about. And then it took about 6 months after that to write a short little piano piece, which then turned into a sinfonietta chamber orchestra piece, which then turned into the first orchestra piece version of this, which then was rewritten probably more times than I'd care to admit.
1: Well, thank you, Hannah, for writing this piece. We are really honored to have the premiere of this piece. Thank you so much.
0: Thank you so much.
2: Hannah Ishizaki on stage to introduce Spin, commissioned by the Pittsburgh Symphony Orchestra. Manfred Honeck conducts.

Spin by Hana Ishizaki, played by the Pittsburgh Symphony Orchestra and Manfred Honeck. This Pittsburgh Symphony Commission started with a suggestion to think about the Viennese waltz. Hana molded in electronic dance music so that the music brings together the swirling motion of the Viennese waltz and the revolving turntables of club disc jockeys. This was the world premiere, heard on February 21st, 2025, at Heinz Hall. Hana Ishizaki played in the Three Rivers Young People's Orchestra and the Pittsburgh Youth Symphony Orchestra. She studied violin at Juilliard with Juilliard Quartet member Ronald Copes and composition with Andrew Norman. Hana Ishizaki is currently a PhD candidate, a Mark Nelson Fellow in Music Composition at Princeton University in New Jersey. Hana Ishizaki was recently announced as the 2025-27 Composer in Residence for Young Concert Artists. Her parents were in the audience. Her father, Suguru Ishizaki, is Professor of English and Director of Professional and Technical Writing at Carnegie Mellon University. It's Pittsburgh Symphony Radio. Emmanuel Ax waltzes in next with Mozart's 25th Piano Concerto, one of Mozart's most spirited creations for the keyboard, the C Major Concerto Kerschel 503, nobility, drama, and surprising intimacy. It was written in 1786, just weeks after Mozart wrote The Marriage of Figaro. It opens with symphonic grandeur, but soon reveals Mozart at his most elegant and searching. At the piano, Emmanuel Ax, a musician celebrated worldwide for his warmth, clarity, and insight. He has a long relationship with the Pittsburgh Symphony, and his Mozart performances are prized for their grace and intelligence. The 25th Concerto, Emmanuel Ax, the Pittsburgh Symphony Orchestra.

0: Emmanuel Ax played the Mozart 25th Concerto. He played it with Manfred Honeck in February of 2025 and in March of 2013 with Leonard Slatkin. Emmanuel Ax played Chopin in March of 2023, and in 2026, it's Brahms' first March 6th and 8th with Manfred Honeck conducting. In 2023, I took the Amtrak train across the state to Philadelphia to hear Emmanuel Ax appear with the orchestra. His conductor was 95-year-old maestro Herbert Blomstedt, who's worked a lot in Pittsburgh.
1: The first time I ever played with him was actually here in Pittsburgh. He did a kind of Beethoven festival, and I played the Beethoven First Piano Concerto. And that was the first time I met him and the first time I played with him. So it's been, I think that was 1979 or 1980, something like that.
2: So what's his secret? How did he make it to 95 to do Bruckner's Fourth Symphony the way he did?
1: I wish I knew, because I'm 73 now, so I feel very old. On the other hand, I could still be his son. I guess we need to bottle whatever he's been doing. It's fantastic. Or not bottle, because he doesn't drink. So maybe that's the secret. I don't know.
2: Well, I asked him, of course, and he said, I never drank, I never smoked, I never even drank coffee or tea. Mm. And I think he had some philosophical centerpiece of his thinking that helped him, that he feels
1: him. He's a Seventh-day Adventist. One of the remarkable things about his habits is that he will not rehearse on the Sabbath. The Sabbath is Friday night and Saturday. But he will conduct Friday night concerts, because he feels that concerts are not work. They're an offering to God. So he'll do a concert Friday night, but he wouldn't do a Friday night rehearsal.
0: Emmanuel Ax seems to have found the fountain of youth. It might have had something to do with Chopin. He's been associated with Chopin since he started playing As Soon As I Could Reach the Keys. He grew up with Chopin's music at home, thanks to his Polish-born parents. Emmanuel Ax's first major professional tie to Chopin came in 1974 when he won the Artur Rubinstein International Piano Master Competition in Tel Aviv. He was 24 years old, and he was playing Chopin. That win was closely connected to the Chopin tradition. Rubinstein being one of the 20th century's greatest Chopin interpreters, he helped cement Ax's reputation as a Chopin pianist.
2: Chopin has been so much a part of your world. You grew up with the Warsaw and the Chopin Piano Competition, where you were recognized for your great talent very early on as a young person. Wasn't your teacher, Mr. Munz, from
1: teacher.
2: The great tradition of Polish piano virtuosity?
1: Well, actually, he was from the great tradition of Italian piano virtuosity, because his teacher was Egon Petri, and Egon Petri's teacher was Busoni. So that was his lineage. But of course, he knew all the Polish masters, and he knew Rachmaninoff, he knew Hoffman, and he was a marvelous pianist who in the 40s developed the same problem that Gary Graffman had later on, and Leon Fleischer, and so he had to stop, of course, two generations earlier. But he was a wonderful, wonderful teacher, and I was with him for 12 years or so, a long time.
0: Emmanuel Ax frequently plays Chopin as an encore for his Pittsburgh performances. Here he is in February of 2019 with a waltz in A-flat major, Opus 34, after playing Mozart.

0: The Waltz in A-flat Major, Opus 34 by Frédéric Chopin, played by Emmanuel Ax as an encore after his 17th concerto at Heinz Hall, Manfred Honeck conducted, February 15th, 2019.
1: Chopin and the piano are absolutely synonymous. I don't know any pianists that don't like Chopin. I know a couple that don't play very much Chopin, but they all love it. Everyone loves it. It's music on the highest level. It's music on the level of Mozart, Beethoven. The only thing that is different about Chopin is that all he cared about was the piano. He didn't write for other instruments, really. There's a couple of chamber music pieces. There's the cello sonata and the trio. There's some early music with orchestra. There are a few songs, and that's it. Everything else is for piano. So that makes him perhaps not as world-encompassing as Mozart, who did everything. Beethoven, who did almost everything. These people. But the level of the music is just that high.

0: Emmanuel Ax playing the Grand Valse Brillante in A minor, Opus 34, Number 2 by Frédéric Chopin. A first performance in Pittsburgh of Erich Wolfgang Korngold's Symphony in F sharp major is on the way. I'm Jim Cunningham. Malia Turanjo is the president and CEO of the Pittsburgh Symphony Orchestra. The associate conductors are Jacob Joyce and Moon Doe. I hope you'll stay in touch. Please write a note. You can send an email to jcunningham@wqed.org, or the address is 4802 Fifth Avenue, Pittsburgh, Pennsylvania, 15213. I would love to hear from you. These programs are distributed by PRX.
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0: It's Pittsburgh Symphony Radio, and before you hear the first Heinz Hall performance of Erich Wolfgang Korngold's Symphony in F-sharp major, a family member joined us with a video greeting. Korngold's granddaughter, Catherine Korngold Hubbard.
3: Hello, and greetings from Portland, Oregon. My name is Catherine Korngold Hubbard, and I am the only granddaughter of composer Erich Wolfgang Korngold. On behalf of the Korngold family, I would like to say how delighted I am that the Pittsburgh Symphony is performing my grandfather's symphony in F-sharp this weekend. My connection to the symphony in F-sharp is deep. In 1997, which was Korngold's centenary year, the Oregon Symphony performed and recorded the work under the baton of James DePriest. I was asked to join the orchestra for this particular program, and it was an experience I will never forget. As the musicians on stage well know by now, this piece can be treacherous, and I am not sure I had ever practiced so much or so intently in my life. After the recording was completed, I asked the maestro if it would be possible to dedicate the CD to my father's memory. We had just lost him the year prior. My dear mother had tears in her eyes when I presented the CD to her, and

0: I think it was the most important gift I ever gave her. I was just 3 years old when my grandfather passed away, and yet I often say that his life, in some way or another, has affected my life every day. I have had the opportunity to travel outside the United States several times to attend various Korngold concerts and events. I have had the good fortune to meet many remarkable musicians who have played or sung Korngold's works. And as a steward of his legacy, I manage his estate and enjoy communicating with publishers, researchers, scholars, and admirers. All of this has enriched my life in myriad ways, and all due to accident of birth. With that, I want to express my gratitude to Maestro Hanek and the Pittsburgh Symphony for bringing this concert to you. If the symphony is familiar to you, please enjoy it as you would meeting an old friend. And if it is new to you, I hope it will become one in the future. I send my best wishes to you all for a sparkling performance. Thank you.
1: Korngold's granddaughter, Catherine Korngold Hubbard, a good friend of Pittsburgh Symphony cellist Carissa Zadinsky-Chavone. They knew each other while playing in the lively Los Angeles freelance community. Gustav Mahler said Korngold was the greatest child prodigy of all time. He was underway at a young age in his native Vienna when he fled Austria at the buildup of the Second World War. Korngold made a name for himself in Hollywood, writing film scores for popular movies with Errol Flynn and other stars of the golden age of the silver screen. Korngold's only full symphony was written in 1952. The Adventures of Robin Hood and the Seahawk were behind him. Korngold's dual musical life brought together the sweeping lyricism of the concert hall and the film world. The symphony in F-sharp major is a deeply personal statement. Conductor John Mauchery says it's about World War II. You'll hear echoes of Strauss and Mahler, but it is unmistakably Korngold. Here is the Pittsburgh Symphony Orchestra and music director Manfred Honeck. The F-sharp major symphony by Erich Wolfgang Korngold.

0: The Symphony in F Sharp Major by Erich Wolfgang Korngold with the Pittsburgh Symphony Orchestra and music director Manfred Honig, performing it for the first time in Pittsburgh at Heinz Hall. The music written in 1952, a symphony dedicated to the memory of President Franklin Delano Roosevelt, Korngold believed he'd been instrumental in saving his life and the lives of his family during the war. Former Pittsburgh Opera director John Malcheri, who was a guest conductor of the Pittsburgh Symphony, suggests that the symphony puts together the emotional and psychological toll of the Second World War, reflecting themes of destruction, resistance, and the journey toward recovery. Malcheri says the Korngold Symphony is a portrait of the war, emphasizing its deep connection to historical content and political intent. John Malcheri has recently issued a recording he made in Europe of the symphony by Korngold. Along with it, he includes Korngold playing his own symphony on the piano. We wish we had historic recordings of Beethoven playing the piano. But we do have composer Erich Wolfgang Korngold playing his own symphony. Shortly after he wrote it, he made a piano transcription of it with the idea to guide conductors toward his thoughts. And we hear his voice announcing each movement and counting off the tempo. The acetates were found in the composer's archives by his grandson, Leslie Korngold. Here he is announcing the finale and the closing pages with the furious playing of Erich Korngold.
1: Finale! 1, 2...

The March from Eric Wolfgang Korngold's score for Robin Hood, The Adventures of Robin Hood, starring Errol Flynn. Andre Previn conducted the Pittsburgh Symphony Orchestra, recorded in WQED's Studio A for Previn and the Pittsburgh. Earlier in this Pittsburgh Symphony radio broadcast, we heard Hannah Ishizaki, her Spin, commissioned by the Pittsburgh Symphony Orchestra. Emmanuel Ax played Chopin, and we heard him play the Mozart 25th Piano Concerto with the Pittsburgh Symphony. Korngold's F-sharp major symphony took up our second hour. I'm Jim Cunningham. Brian Savar assembles these programs. He's the producer, the program and production manager for WQED-FM. The recording and mastering engineer at Hines Hall is Harold F. Chambers III.

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I hope you'll write a note. 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

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The weather forecast calls for mostly clear skies tonight with lows in the lower 70s, mostly sunny skies tomorrow with highs in the lower 90s, with heat index readings of 97 to 102 degrees tomorrow. Thursday, sunny with highs in the lower 90s. Please stay with us. 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

Solid mainstream jazz guitar is on the menu for tonight's broadcast of Jazz from Blue Lake here on Blue Lake Public Radio as we turn to the New York-born jazz guitarist Andy Brown, who's been in Chicago since 2003. And you can hear him play solo guitar every Thursday at the Green Mill, hear his quartet every Sunday at Andy's Jazz Club, and his trio plays monthly at Winter's Jazz Club, all in Chicago. In fact, tomorrow, he's singing with his wife, Petra Van Nuys, at Hemingway's Bistro in Oak Park. Then Green Mill on Thursday, Andy's on Sunday, the Courtyard Concert at Glessner House Duo with his wife, Petra Van Nuys, on the 22nd. And he is coming to Spring Lake, Michigan, with cornetist John Eric Kelso for Jazz on the Lake at the Lilly Mansion in Spring Lake on Wednesday, August 5th at 6:30 p.m. That's on South Division Street in Spring Lake, lillymansion.com on the World Wide Web. Andy Brown describes himself as an old school jazz guitar player. Downbeat has called him a superior mainstream guitarist. And Scott Hamilton, Howard Alden, Harry Allen, Warren Vache, Ken Poplowski, Hod O'Brien, Judy Carmichael, Rebecca Kilgore, and others have called him sideman, an accompanist, and fellow co-conspirator in the world of swing. Andy Brown is somebody who's well represented on record. I thought we'd have fun with one of the finest guitar players in Chicago today, tonight, on Jazz from Blue Lake, and all day tomorrow on our 24/7 jazz stream, which you find at bluelakeradio.org or through the Blue Lake Public Radio app. Either way, I hope you'll be enjoying the guitar of Andy Brown tonight. Tomorrow, we'll be hearing from flutist Allie Ryerson, who spent the COVID years transcribing solos and working them out in collaboration with her marvelous quartet. And on Friday, it's trombonist Michael Deese. Well, he's also a baritone saxophonist, bandleader, and educator. But now, let's listen to Chris Foreman playing organ and Andy Brown play guitar.

A great example of Andy Brown's fingerstyle guitar on his solo album, Alone Time. Irving Berlin's The Best Thing for You Would Be Me. And we heard Andy Brown's quartet before that with a thing called Some Like It Hot, which we have this heat advisory going on until Wednesday at 8 p.m. It's just sweltering. We listened to Joe Policastro on bass, Phil Grateau on drums, with Jeremy Kahn at the piano, a top shelf group out of Chicago today, and the album Good Atmosphere by the Andy Brown Quartet, while we opened with a duo of Chris Foreman on organ and Andy Brown playing guitar with Lonely Avenue, written by Doc Pumice. And that's from Chris Foreman's album Now Is the Time. It's the time for jazz. From Blue Lake, Andy Brown and John Eric Kelso are playing jazz at the Lily Mansion. The Jazz on the Patio series at the Lily Mansion features them on Wednesday, August 5th at 6:30. That series, by the way, gets underway this Friday with the Paul Keller Trio in Spring Lake. That's going to be this Friday night at 6:30. And then we'll wrap up on August 26th with Libby York and her trio. And that is at the Lily Mansion, 113 South Division in Spring Lake. That's Lily with an E, mansion.com on the World Wide Web. 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Their 2026-27 jazz series includes music of Kenny Barron, John Schofield and Dave Holland, Cecile McLaurin-Sylvant and Sullivan Fortner, plus Branford Marsalis and Diane Reeves. Tickets for the concert series are available at scmcgr.org. I thought we'd hear one more from Andy Brown this hour, and it's with guitarist Howard Alden playing in the right channel and guitarist Andy Brown in the left channel. Again, it's Joe Policastro on bass, and this time Bob Rummage is the drummer. And it's a composition by Michigan's own Thad Jones, 3 and 1.

That was vocalist Libby York with Randy Napoleon guitar and Rodney Whitaker on bass. The wonderful vocalist, originally from Chicago, is on her album called Dreamland. And before that, we heard the Paul Keller Orchestra with Pop Tune featuring Sarah D'Angelo's lyrics and clarinet, Adam Mosley piano, and Chris Tabachinski on tenor saxophone. While we began with the Thad Jones composition 3 and 1, played by the guitarists Howard Alden in the right channel, Andy Brown in the left, on their album Heavy Artillery, with Bob Remmage, I believe, there on drums, and Joe Palacastro playing bass. On Jazz from Blue Lake, here our first hour of our broadcast tonight, and we're going to jump in the radio time machine and go back to 1938 to hear pianist Billy Kyle. Before he became one of Louis Armstrong's all-stars after 1953, Billy Kyle worked in the Mills Blue Rhythm Band and then had a good run with the John Kirby Sextet. He's a piano player that influenced Bud Powell. He's a swing player, if you will, but then kind of came into his own in the 40s as well with the emerging music of bop. We'll begin with a kind of chamber jazz setting. Benny Bailey clarinet, Billy Kyle piano, and O'Neill Spencer on drums. They're all members of the John Kirby Sextet, getting together here as the Spencer Trio. They're going to do a thing called Lorna Doone Shortbread, and then Afternoon in Africa. And then we'll hear a session put together by the Danish Baron Timmy Rosenkrantz and his Barrel House Barons, including our featured artist here in this set, Billy Kyle at the piano, and we'll tell you about that band after we listen to A Wee Bit of Swing. It's the music of pianist Billy Kyle on Jazz from Blue Lake.

A Wee Bit of Swing featuring Timmy Rosenkrantz and his Barrelhouse Barons, Rex Stewart the Cornet Man with Rudy Williams alto sax, Billy Kyle piano, whose birthday is today, the anniversary of his birth. It was Don Byas on tenor sax, and the band included Walter Page bass and Joe Jones on drums. I mean, all-star rhythm section there. And before that, we listened to the trio of clarinetist Buster Bailey, pianist Billy Kyle, and drummer O'Neill Spencer playing Afternoon in Africa and Lorna Doone Shortbread. Billy Kyle on jazz from Blue Lake, which puts us in mind of contemporary clarinet player Virginia McDonald. Her new album, In Search Of, includes this version of Stardust.

0: Clarinetist Giacomo Smith with Moses Rosenberg on guitar, Remy Oswald rhythm guitar, and William Brunard on bass. No drums. It's an album called Manouche. Giacomo Smith with Moses Rosenberg, Embraceable You. And we listen to the clarinet of Virginia McDonald with the bass of Ira Coleman from her album In Search Of, and that was their version of Stardust. On Blue Lake Public Radio, WBLU, Grand Rapids at 88.9, and WBLV, Twin Lake and Muskegon at 90.3. 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With a clear night, a low of 72, mostly sunny and hot Wednesday, highs in Grand Rapids near 97 and 89 in Muskegon, with heat index values rising up to 102 on Wednesday, keeping us in a heat advisory until 8 p.m. Wednesday evening. Cooler temperatures and rain chances return Friday into the weekend.
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2: 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I was ready to join the Black Panthers or do something like that.
1: He shares stories from his 60-plus year career, covering everything from bebop to hip-hop. Plus, music from his quartet live at Dizzy's Club. That's next time on Jazz Night in America. I'm Christian McBride.
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The Jeep is Jumpin'. That's a tune out of the Ellington Songbook by Duke and Johnny Hodges, who is nicknamed the Jeep. We listened to Phil Gratteau on drums and Jeremy Kahn at the piano, Joe Policastro on bass, and Andy Brown playing guitar from the album Direct Call, as in Appel Direct, the Django Reinhardt composition. That's a wrinkle in the discography of Andy Brown, that he is a Django-phile. He plays Django's music beautifully. We haven't touched on that yet tonight, but in this set, we were just hearing some great swing standards. The Jeep is Jumpin', and before that, Soft Winds, which was written by the innovative guitarist Charlie Christian with his boss, Benny Goodman, back in the 30s. And here it was played by Andy Brown from his album Alone Time. The Chicago guitarist Andy Brown is featured tonight on Jazz from Blue Lake. He'll be playing this Thursday at the Green Mill in Chicago, Sunday at Andy's in Chicago, and then every month he appears at Winter's Jazz Club in Chicago. And he is somebody who's he's had the good fortune, as it says, to have accompanied Barbara Streisand when she appeared on the Oprah Winfrey Show in 2009. And he's worked for the mayor's office to perform for the Nobel Peace Prize dinner in Chicago, where the guests included Bill Clinton and Jimmy Carter, as well as the Dalai Lama and Mikhail Gorbachev. He was hired by the State Department to provide music for opening night galas for the NATO summit held in Chicago. And he's also in a variety of different bands, so it's real fun to be able to play him for you tonight here on Blue Lake Public Radio. And he is going to be appearing in Spring Lake at the Lilly Mansion coming up with cornetist John Eric Kelso. They're going to be performing together, I believe it is on the 5th of August. And lillymansion.com, I believe, is our website there. For information about the Lilly Mansion's L-I-L-L-E-Y Mansion.com on Wednesday, August 5th at 6:30, you'll hear our guitarist tonight, Andy Brown, with John Eric Kelso, who's a marvelous trumpeter and cornetist. Here's, again, from the swing era, or from the, you know, jazz book. This is a lovely Billy Strayhorn composition called Lotus Blossom by the Andy Brown Quartet.

0: The music of J.J. Johnson, interpreted by Alton Sencalar. On his new album, which is called Natural Rhythm, he Latinizes all kinds of different things. John Coltrane's Resolution, Wayne Shorter's One by One, J.J.'s Lament, and then this one, In Walked Horace by J.J. Johnson, featuring Alton Sencalar with Alex Acuna on percussion, Gary Kirkuzo on drums, with musicians from the Positone record label house band, if you will, Boris Kozlov bass and Art Hirahara piano. The trombonist, Alton Sencalar, was mentored by Michael Deese, who we're featuring Friday night on Blue Lake. Deese was playing baritone sax on this album, with Cheryl Cassidy alto sax and Alex Norris on trumpet. J.J. Johnson and Wynton Marsalis played Cy Oliver's For Dancers Only on the album Tangents, which was recorded on this date in history, in part, back in the day. It came out on the Verve record label. It was back in 1994. We heard saxophonist and clarinetist Woody Herman. He was featured on Summer Nights with his orchestra, and he really, as you could tell, loved Johnny Hodges. His approach there was very much like the Ellington alto player, and his orchestra sounded a lot like the Ellington Band. With Every Breath I Take is the new album by Cecile McLaurin-Salvant, where she is singing to arrangements by Darcy James Argue, and that's with the Metropole Orchestre and their version of Sophisticated Lady, also including Sullivan Fortner at the piano. With Every Breath I Take. And it was Lotus Blossom, the beautiful Billy Strayhorn composition from the Andy Brown Quartet album, Good Atmosphere. 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
1: Thank you. Thank you very much.

But at best, a dream is just a fantasy. And if I touch his hand

That's just a memory. Fate.

Bebop, played by guitarist Pasquale Grasso, and Miles Davis's composition Milestones. This is on the Pasquale Grasso album Fervency. The guitar player was heard there. Before that, we listened to a medley of Miles Davis compositions Lazy Susan and Half Nelson, played by a band called Blue Moods, including the trombone of Eli Howell, another of Michael Deese's many students who's out in the world today. And this is a Positone label release, so we have Art Hirahara, Boris Kozlov, and Vinny Spirazza serving kind of as the house rhythm section, meaning they record many albums for this Positone label. Diego Rivera on saxophone. He is in Texas these days, and Ben Jalise played the vibes. While we began

Andre Previn wrote the music, and Milton Raxon wrote the lyric there for Lost in a Summer Night, sung by June Christie. And I believe that was with, I was going to say the Pete Rugolo Orchestra. In this instance, we had the French horn of John Cave and the flute of Bud Shank, Howard Roberts guitar and Red Callender bass, and then those strings. Music from Los Angeles in the mid-1950s on jazz from Blue Lake over WBLU Grand Rapids at 88.9 and WBLV Twin Lake and Muskegon at 90.3. A service of Blue Lake Fine Arts Camp, and there is a heat advisory in effect until 8 p.m. on Wednesday, and then cooler temperatures and rain returning Friday into the weekend. Jazz from Blue Lake continues with the music of Andy Brown.

0: In 1959, Sonny Rollins, touted by many as the best tenor saxophonist in jazz, suddenly vanished from the jazz scene. 2 years later, he reappeared, forming new musical alliances as he plunged into the shifting and vibrant jazz landscape of the early 1960s. I'm David Brent Johnson, inviting you to tune in for Crossing the Bridge, the return of Sonny Rollins, this week on Nightlights.
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guitarist Andy Brown and a set of music compositor associated with Django Reinhardt on Blue Lake Public Radio. We just heard Appel Direct, Direct Call, featuring Andy Brown's quartet, the album Direct Call. And there was the wonderful sound of Phil Gratteau on drums, Jeremy Kahn at the piano, Brown guitar, and Joe Policastro on the bass. The solo guitar of Andy Brown played Django's Belleville from the album Alone Time, and Douce Ambiance was from the album Good Atmosphere by the quartet of Andy Brown's out of Chicago today. One more out of the Django book. This is Andy Brown and Howard Alden together, again with Joe Policastro on bass and Bob Rummage on drums, playing Heavy Artillery.

And that is how it is done. Howard Alden played guitar in The Right Channel, and Andy Brown, our featured artist out of Chicago today, in The Left. And that was Heavy Artillery, the title track from their album Together. On Blue Lake Public Radio, West Michigan's Fine Arts Station.

Luis Hernandez was the tenor sax soloist with the Smithsonian Jazz Masterworks Orchestra in the music of Duke Ellington from Ellington's Latin American Suite, a 1968 composition. And we listened to Acapulco spelled backwards, which is Ocopaca. And that was the new album by the Ellington Masterworks Smithsonian Jazz Masterworks Orchestra. Ellington Masterworks, I'm sorry, is the name of the album. And it was a concert recording that was done at the Manchester Craftsman Guild in Pittsburgh. We listened to the Stan Getz album Focus, which was recorded in July of 1961. Eddie Sauter's arrangement for the strings and Stan Getz improvising alongside of that. And we heard a thing called Night Rider. And we began with the new Gabriel Cavassa album Diavola and the playfully erotic Bossy Nova on Blue Lake Public Radio. 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

0: three recent recordings by trumpeters in that set of jazz from Blue Lake. Ambrose Akinmusiri was heard playing trumpet with Mary Halverson's guitar on a piece called The Vivid from their album Slow-Mo Neon Luminant Hoverings. Adam O'Farrell was the trumpeter on his album For These Streets. And we heard Nocturno 1932 that began with the flute of David Leon and included the clarinet and tenor saxophone of Kevin Sun, euphonium and trombone by Kaylin Leong, Tyrone Allen III on bass, Thomas Fujiwara drumming, Patricia Brennan on vibes, Mary Halverson guitar, and Adam O'Farrell trumpet and flugelhorn. And we began with the music of Dave Douglas Gifts Quintet playing a piece called Slabs from their new album Transcend with Tamika Reed on cello, James Brandon Lewis tenor sax, Dave Douglas trumpet, Ian Chang drums, and Rafiq Bhatia playing guitar. On Blue Lake, WBLU Grand Rapids at 88.9 and WBLV Twin Lake and Muskegon at 90.3, a service of Blue Lake Fine Arts Camp.
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2: 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I'm Christian McBride.
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Godchild was a George Wallington original that came out of the bebop world and was played here by guitarist Andy Brown, our featured artist on Blue Lake Public Radio. And before that, we heard Astate, Summer. It's jazz from Blue Lake with the guitars of Howard Alden and Andy Brown playing another really swinging bebop-esque line. This is Clark Terry's composition, Chuckles.

Andy Brown playing fast on Blue Light Public Radio from his quartet album, Direct Call. We listened to Catch Me. And that was with the rhythm section of Phil Gratteau on drums, Joe Policastro bass, Jeremy Kahn piano, and Andy Brown, our guitar man, who was heard before that playing Chuckles with the Howard Alden, Andy Brown quartet, Alden in the right channel, Brown in the left. And again, Joe Policastro on bass, and Bob Rummage was the drummer there on jazz from Blue Lake. Swing in with Andy Brown, who appears in Spring Lake, Michigan on the 5th of August, I believe it is. He's regularly heard in Chicago, Thursdays playing solo guitar at the Green Mill, Sundays at Andy's Jazz Club, and then monthly at Winter's Jazz Club. He and trumpeter cornetist John Eric Kelso will play duets at the Lily Mansion, Jazz on the Patio at the Lily Mansion, Wednesday, August 5th at 6:30. LilyMansion.com for more information about guitarist Andy Brown in Spring Lake, Michigan this summer. It's jazz from Blue Lake with pianist Count Basie and his orchestra live at the Sands.

Dave Brubeck was the pianist with Jerry Mulligan on baritone saxophone, and I pulled that one out for the drumming of Alan Dawson, as it's the anniversary of his birth. There was a bass playing here by Jack Six, and that is on the album Blues Roots. We listened to Movin' Out. And before that, the classic Count Basie at the Sands, which was sort of the sound check for the Frank Sinatra record that got made with the Basie Band. And we heard I Can't Stop Loving You, as well as one of Basie's nicknames. I believe Neil Hefti gave it to him for the piano style he had. It was called Splanky. And there was the tenor saxophone of Eddie Lockjaw Davis, the trombone of Al Gray, and so many others in the Count Basie Orchestra. Of course, Basie himself at the piano. On Jazz from Blue Lake over Blue Lake Public Radio. Lazaro Vega, happy to make the scene with you as we cue up a composition by Wayne Shorter called Penelope, interpreted here on a new album by Larry Goldings on organ, Peter Bernstein guitar, and Bill Stewart on drums.

Artemis was the name of the band playing Wayne Shorter's composition Footprints from their album Arboreal, featuring trumpeter Ingrid Jensen with saxophonist Nicole Glover, Noriko Ueda, bass, Rini Rosnes, piano, and the drummer was Allison Miller. Diana is a composition by Wayne Shorter's that was played by the Helen Sung Orchestra. Helen Sung played the Fender Rhodes keyboard or electric keyboard, and there was John Ellis on soprano sax. We began with Penelope, a Wayne Shorter composition interpreted by the trio of Larry Goldings, Peter Bernstein, and Bill Stewart from their new album called Rhombus. On Blue Lake Public Radio, West Michigan's fine arts station. Time for one more piece of music before we wrap up Jazz from Blue Lake tonight. This is a composition by Daryl Harper called The Secret, which he says mixes jazz language with an older European poetic form or two, especially the 19-line French villanelle.

0: The Secret, interpreted here by the New England Jazz Collaborative with the drums of Lumignano Mizzi, the trombone of Chris Gagne, and the trumpet of Bijan Watson. Bijan. The album is called Tributaries. And with it, we're going to wrap up our 4 hours of jazz from Blue Lake here on Blue Lake Public Radio. My name is Lazaro Vega. I'm looking forward to bringing you the flute of Allie Ryerson this Wednesday evening on our jazz retrospective, and the baritone sax, trombone, and big band writing of Michael Deese on Friday. Blue Lake Public Radio features jazz every night at 10. 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A service of Blue Lake Fine Arts Camp.
1: Well, apparently the play was a disaster, but we have wonderful music written for it. The play was Rosamunde by Helmina von Chazy. The music by Franz Schubert. And he really lavished some of his great music on that play. This is ballet music number 2. The first of 2 excerpts we'll be hearing therefrom. And here is Günter Wandt to conduct the Cologne Radio Symphony.

some incidental music, in other words, music written to accompany a play called Rosamunde, composed by Franz Schubert. From it, we heard the ballet music number 2 with the Cologne Radio Symphony and conductor Günter Wandt. I'm Peter Van de Graaff. I'll be sharing with you a couple of examples of a form which flourished in the late 18th century called Sinfonia Concertante. But right now, an overture to, well, it's actually to a couple of things. The incidental music to Rosamunde by Schubert, and also his opera Die Zauberharfe, the Magic Harp. Kurt Mazur conducts the Leipzig Gewandhaus Orchestra.

Kurt Mazur and the Leipzig Gewandhaus Orchestra with the overture to the music for the play Rosamunde by Schubert. Schubert used that at least one other time as the overture to his opera The Magic Harp. It's also thought that that may have been intended to be the final movement of his unfinished symphony, the same key, the same scoring, etc. Well, now it's on the music of the Bach family. And first we have Ton Koopman at the harpsichord playing the two-part invention number 3.

third of the 15 two-part inventions by Johann Sebastian Bach, as recorded by Tonkopfmann. Here is a Sinfonia Concertante. It's a form that flourished in the late 18th century. Mozart wrote a couple of them. This one by Mozart's friend and the youngest son of Johann Sebastian Bach, Johann Christian Bach. Sinfonia Concertante, a concerto for multiple solo instruments and orchestra. And here are Yo-Yo Ma and Pinka Zukerman, joined by the St. Paul Chamber Orchestra.

Yo-Yo Ma was the cellist with Pinka Zukerman and the St. Paul Chamber Orchestra. That is the Sinfonia Concertante in A by Johann Christian Bach. Frank Martin, 1944, wrote his own Sinfonia Concertante. This has solo instruments, piano, harpsichord, and harp, rather interestingly. And here's the Suisse Romande Orchestra.

Armin Jordan conducting the Suisse Romande Orchestra and soloists in that little Sinfonia Concertante by the Swiss composer Franck Martin. As that had a harpsichord as part of the scoring of the piece, Christian Jacotet played that, by the way. Here's a harpsichordist, Ton Copan, playing the 14th three-part Sinfonia of Bach.

0: Don Koopman at the harpsichord, the 14th of the 15 three-part sinfonias by Johann Sebastian Bach.
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0: My name is Peter Van de Graaff. It, of course, is impossible to say what is the most beautiful song ever written, but if I had my choice, we're backed into a corner, I would say this one. It's by Franz Liszt, and it's called Oh, Quand Je Dors, Oh, When I Sleep, a beautiful love song by Liszt. I usually don't give personal opinions about pieces that I play for you, but this one I am very, very passionate about and eager to share with you. This recording is with Janet Obermeier, soprano, Leslie de Ath, piano, and Liszt's song, Oh, Quand Je Dors.

That is the first of a couple of reflective pieces by Franz Liszt, known for his great virtuosity, of course. But he did have that side to him, the very tender side, as represented in that song, O Quand Je Dors, O When I Sleep. That performance was by Janet Obermeier, soprano, and pianist Leslie DeAff. A bit later on, we'll listen to a suite drawn from music written for a play by Molière. Music by, surprisingly, Richard Strauss, called Le Bourgeois Gentilhomme. But right now, we have from the poetic and religious harmonies of Liszt, showing the gentle side of his artistry, The Blessing of God in Solitude. Here is pianist Marc-André Hamelin.

One of the poetic and religious harmonies by Franz Liszt. That piece we heard is called Blessing of God in Solitude, and the pianist was Marc-André Hamelin. This is from Atis by Lully.

Les Arts Florissants performing the overture to Atys by Lully. Here is interesting work by Richard Strauss, who took great interest in music from the French Baroque and wrote music to accompany a play by Molière called Le Bourgeois Gentilhomme. It was Lully who first wrote music to accompany that play. This was originally part of a two-part theatrical presentation, which included the opera Ariadne auf Naxos. Didn't do so well because a play mixed with an opera didn't really work for the audience, so they were separated. But here is the suite from Le Bourgeois Gentilhomme by Richard Strauss as Fritz Reiner conducts the Chicago Symphony.

music composed to accompany a production of a play by Molière of the French Baroque era called Le Bourgeois Gentilhomme. The composer of that music, though, was Richard Strauss. The performance we heard with the Chicago Symphony and conductor Fritz Reiner. This is from the original production of Le Bourgeois Gentilhomme of Molière, and for it, Jean-Baptiste Lully composed music, as he did for many plays of Molière. Little Chacun is taken from that work, and Christophe Rousset conducts.

orchestra Les Talents Lyriques under their founder and conductor Christophe Rousset. The Chacun of Harlequin from Le Bourgeois Gentilhomme music, written by Jean-Baptiste Lully. This is Blue Lake Public Radio, WBLU Grand Rapids at 88.9 and WBLV Twin Lake and Muskegon at 90.3, a division of Blue Lake Fine Arts Camp. I received a request for harpsichord music of any kind, and so I'm going to string together a few pieces which use harpsichord in some way, first in an accompanying role in this trio sonata by a Dutch Baroque composer, Willem de Fes. And this is Los Angeles Baroque Players.

Los Angeles Baroque Players in a sonata by Willem de Fes. This is Peter Van de Graaff. Later on, we're going to hear a piano trio by Sir Charles Villiers Stanford of late 19th, early 20th century England. And we're focusing on the harpsichord now, a two-harpsichord concerto by Pergolesi in just a few minutes. First, this brief harpsichord sonata number 3 by the English composer of the 18th century, Thomas Arne. It's played on a 1744 instrument, instrument right around the same time as the piece was written, and Christopher Hogwood plays it.

Christopher Hogwood performing on a 1744 instrument, music by Thomas Arne, the Sonata number 6 in G minor. Received a request for harpsichord music, and we're going to continue in this vein with this two harpsichord concerto by Giovanni Battista Pergolesi. The soloists are Claudio Scimone, who's also the conductor, and Emer Buckley, both joined by I Solisti Veneti.

Two Harpsichord Concerto by Pergolesi. Soloists Emer Buckley and Claudio Scimone, who also conducted I Soristi Veneti. One more little harpsichord piece. This is by Johann Jakob Froberger, a Gigue, played by Enrico Baiano.

Enrico Baiano playing that Jig by Froberger. Moving away from harpsichord now into music written in 1899 by a British composer named Sir Charles Villiers Stanford. Perhaps he was best known as a teacher to Vaughan Williams and Gustav Holst and Herbert Howells and many, many others. This is Stanford's second piano trio. It's played by the Parasti Trio.

his piano trio number 2, Opus 73. He was actually born in Dublin and remained closely tied to Ireland throughout his life. The Parasti Trio there with Stanford's second trio. Here's a duo for bassoons by Orlando Di Lasso.

duo by Orlando Di Lasso, played by two members of the New York Kammermusiker Double Reed Ensemble. 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Hope you'll stay tuned. We're going to listen to some American music just for fun. Music by non-American composers visiting America, and even music by an American visiting somewhere else, namely Paris. You probably can imagine what piece that would be. We're going to begin here with a very nationalistic piece, 1976 music written for the bicentennial of the United States. It is called the Star-Spangled Overture by Morton Gould, and Theodore Kuchar conducts the Ukraine National Symphony.

That's called The Star Spangled Overture, written in 1976 by the American composer, conductor, arranger, pianist Morton Gould. That was Theodore Kuchar conducting the Ukraine National Symphony Orchestra. Of course, that music written for the American Bicentennial. Peter Van de Graaff here. Before we get to the American Suite by Antonín Dvořák, we have the American Salute, nationalistic music here by Morton Gould. This is Boston Pops and Arthur Fiedler.

based on When Johnny Comes Marching Home. That's called The American Salute by Morton Gould, Boston Pops, and Arthur Fiedler. This is some American music by a non-American composer who was living in New York at the time he wrote this. In fact, it was just a couple of weeks after the premiere of the New World Symphony, the Symphony No. 9 by Antonin Dvořák, when he was teaching at the Conservatory, American Conservatory in New York, that he wrote his suite for piano called the American Suite, suite in A major. And it's performed here by Stefan Fiselka, piano.

Stefan Veselka was the pianist, and he played some music by Antonín Dvořák, which is probably better known as its orchestral version. It's called the American Suite, and he wrote it in America. In fact, he began that just a couple of weeks after the premiere of the New World Symphony. Dvořák used to love to go to the train station in New York and watch trains, and this is a little piece called Dvořák at 155th Street by Eldon Rathburn.

Dvorak at 155th Street, depicting Dvorak watching the trains come in and out. Eldon Rathburn's music. Here is another non-American visiting the country. This is from Voyage to America by the Swedish composer Hilding Rosenberg. He was born in 1892. From it, we hear the Railway Fugue, played by the Southwest German Radio Orchestra.

That's from a very interesting disc called Railroad Rhythms, classical music about trains. Jiří Stadek conducted the Southwest German Radio Orchestra of Kaiserslautern. And that is a piece called Railway Fugue by the Swedish composer Hilding Rosenberg. Obviously very impressed with America's railways when he wrote that piece. It's from a collection called Voyage to America. Well, let's turn this around now and have an American going overseas to Europe. Very famous work here by George Gershwin. Of course, An American in Paris. This recording is with Daniel Majeski, piano, and the Cleveland Orchestra. The conductor is Lauren Mazel.

Daniel Majeski was the pianist with the Cleveland Orchestra, conducted by Lauren Mazel. That very famous work written by George Gershwin after a

0: When you go sightseeing, from Berlitz, Introduction to French, settings of the phrase book for travelers. Joseph Fenimore's music. He was also a pianist.
1: Violinist Augustin Hadelich joins the West German Radio Orchestra in Cologne for the first violin concerto by Shostakovich, music brimming with gripping emotion. And Dima Slobodenyuk leads the orchestra in music of Sibelius, including his Symphony No. 2. I'm Jan Weller. That's next in our European Concert Series. I hope you'll be listening.
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0: Live from NPR News in Washington, I'm Windsor Johnston. The United States launched a fourth round of strikes overnight, targeting dozens of Iranian military sites along the Strait of Hormuz. Iran responded with attacks on U.S. bases in Kuwait, Bahrain, and Jordan. NPR's Hadil Alshouchi reports the escalation comes as Washington reimposes a blockade on Iranian ports.
1: U.S. Central Command said the latest round of strikes lasted 7 hours and targeted Iranian naval capabilities and defense systems. In response to a U.S. blockade, Iran's Revolutionary Guard threatened to block the Bab el-Mandeb Strait, a narrow vital waterway that connects the Red Sea to the Gulf of Aden and the Indian Ocean, that would effectively halt oil exports from the Middle East. This comes as President Trump walked back a threat to impose a 20% fee on ships passing through the Strait of Hormuz after consultations with Gulf allies. Sirens were heard in Bahrain and Kuwait early Wednesday, and Jordan said it intercepted missiles over its airspace. Hadil Alshouchi, NPR News, Istanbul.
0: A federal judge has temporarily blocked the Trump administration from denying visas to or seeking to deport non-citizens working on or studying online content moderation. NPR's Shannon Bond reports the judge says the policy likely violates the First Amendment.
2: The State Department has said the visa ban targets foreign nationals it says are, quote, complicit in censoring Americans. In March, a group of independent tech researchers sued the administration, saying the visa policy itself is an attempt to silence views the government doesn't like. In a new order, U.S. District Judge James Boasberg says the plaintiffs' arguments are likely to succeed, so the policy will be put on hold while the lawsuit proceeds. The State Department didn't respond to a request for comment. The coalition of researchers who brought the lawsuit said it welcomed the judge's decision. Shannon Bond, NPR News.
0: The Trump administration has ordered Immigration and Customs Enforcement to suspend most vehicle stops following two deadly shootings in just over a week. NPR's Sergio Martinez-Beltran reports the order came a day after an ICE officer shot and killed

0: killed a Colombian national in Maine.
1: DHS has accused Duran Guerrero in Maine of attempting to flee the scene. The agency's policy says deadly force cannot be used solely to prevent someone from fleeing unless the person poses a significant threat. Paul Honker is a former chief counsel for ICE in Dallas.
2: The standards and principle are clear. A person has to pose an imminent threat of harm to use deadly force.
1: Honker says whether the person poses an imminent threat is always from the perspective of the officer.
0: NPR Sergio Martinez Beltran reporting. The Department of Homeland Security says the officer opened fire out of concern for public safety. This is NPR. The Writers Guild of America is challenging Paramount's $81 billion acquisition of Warner Brothers Discovery. The Guild filed a lawsuit on Tuesday seeking to block the merger, arguing it would hurt movie and television writers. A coalition of 12 states, led by California, filed a separate lawsuit on Monday to stop the deal. There's new research on climate change. NPR's Alejandra Barunda reports a new study shows that a hotter planet could interfere with sleep.
3: Remember Goldilocks and her porridge? Too hot, too cold, just right? It turns out that there's a just right nighttime temperature for sleeping, too. It's in the 50s. When it's hotter than that, people lose sleep even if they're used to hot weather. And that Goldilocks nighttime temperature is getting more elusive as the planet heats up. On average, hot nights cost about 56 hours of sleep per year, according to a new analysis from the research group Climate Central. Christina Dahl is the lead scientist.
4: We found that more than 10% of that sleep loss on hot nights is attributable to climate change. And that's primarily caused by burning fossil fuels like coal, oil, and gas.
3: She says the best sleep aid? Burning fewer fossil fuels. Alejandra Barunda, NPR News.
0: The House has voted to make daylight saving time permanent across most of the country. Lawmakers passed the Sunshine Protection Act on Tuesday. States with existing exemptions would still be allowed to use standard time year-round. The bill now heads to the Senate. You're listening to NPR News.
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6: Such an interesting recording here. We're going to listen to the very famous, arguably one of the top three, I think, most famous violin concertos ever composed, the Mendelssohn E minor. However, we're going to hear it in its original version. This is the world premiere recording of the original version. And there are several differences, not so obvious as maybe the original version of the Sibelius violin concerto, say, but there are variations in tempo and articulation and some of the solo passage work. The number of measures is different, some of the harmony orchestration. This is Isabella von Koerlen violin, the new Sinfonietta of Amsterdam, Lev Marquez, the conductor.

the world premiere recording of the original version of the E minor violin concerto by Felix Mendelssohn. Isabella von Koerlen violin, the new Sinfonietta of Amsterdam, conducted by Lev Marquez. As you may have noticed, not markedly different from the final version, but there are differences in some of the instrumentation, some of the harmony, tempo markings, articulations, etc. A little more by Mendelssohn. This is a sacred work. Though there is much sin in us, in God is much greater mercy, is the title of this chorus.

brief chorus by Felix Mendelssohn. As sung by the St. John's College Choir, Cambridge, Christopher Robinson, the conductor, Ob bei uns ist der Sünden viel, though there's much sin in us. Right now, I hope you'll stay tuned for a pair of Haydn keyboard sonatas. How do I provide you with variety? Well, that's because they're very different instruments on which these are played. One will be on the modern piano with Marc-André Hamelin. We'll get to that in a bit. This right now is played on the clavichord. The pianist, or the clavichordist, I should say, is Marcia Hadjimarkos. This is the piano sonata number 56 in D by Haydn.

That was clavichordist Marcia Hadjimarkos performing the piano sonata number 56 in D by Joseph Haydn. Clavichord, a keyboard instrument, obviously. It's played by they're called tangents, and they're like metal hammers that go directly onto the string, giving it a very delicate sound. It's not a concert instrument. It's something very much to be played in a home. And you could actually push down the key and have the hammer stay on the string and give it a little bit of a vibrato by moving your finger back and forth. Well, from there we go to another piano sonata, another late piano sonata by Beethoven, this time played on a modern piano. So this is Marc-André Hamelin performing the piano sonata in C major and in the Hoboken catalog, the Dutch musicologist who cataloged all of Haydn's compositions. This is the number 48.

Marc-Andre Hamelin played that music by Joseph Haydn, who was very prolific in writing piano sonatas. He reportedly spent most every day, at least a part of every day, writing piano sonatas. That was his C major sonata, Hoboken 48, by Haydn. Here's a fanfare by Eugène Bots.

0: The Detmold Horn Quartet performed that fanfare by French composer Eugène Botza.
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2: This week on the soundtrack, we're celebrating a composer who helped to launch the Disney Renaissance. We'll explore the stories and the scores behind The Little Mermaid, Beauty and the Beast, Aladdin, and Pocahontas. This week, we're talking all things Alan Menken. Don't miss it. That's the soundtrack this week.
1: The soundtrack can be heard Saturday afternoons at 4 here on Blue Lake Public Radio. The weather forecast calls for mostly sunny skies today with areas of smoke in the afternoon from Canadian wildfires, with highs in the upper 80s near the lake and in the mid-90s inland. Heat index readings today could reach 99 to 104 degrees. It's 73 degrees right now with fair skies in Grand Rapids. 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
3: Live from NPR News in Washington, I'm Windsor Johnston. A U.S. naval blockade is back in place in the Strait of Hormuz as tensions with Iran escalate. President Trump now says the U.S. will take full control of the key waterway after previously declaring it open for business. NPR's Tom Bowman reports in order to do that, the U.S. would have to sharply reduce Tehran's ability to attack commercial ships.
4: Full control for the U.S. would mean that you have to eliminate or severely reduce Iran's power to fire drones or missiles at commercial ships. Iran has hit at least 7 commercial ships in the past week, damaging some, and the U.S. says nearly a dozen crew members are killed, wounded, or missing.
3: That's NPR's Tom Bowman reporting. China has announced economic growth of more than 4% in the second quarter, the lowest rate in more than 3 years. Danny Vincent reports the slowdown comes amid weak domestic demand and rising oil prices caused by the war in Iran.
5: China's second quarter growth fell below Beijing's four-year target, but the authorities said growth for the first half of the year remained on track. In March, China lowered its annual growth target to between 4.5 and 5%, the least ambitious target since 1991. A surge in exports helped to support the world's second largest economy, driven partly by the boom in artificial intelligence and the demand for Chinese electric vehicles. But spending at home remained weak, with many young people struggling to secure work. For NPR News, I'm Danny Vincent in Hong Kong.
3: The Department of Homeland Security says it will pause for now conducting traffic stops as part of its immigration crackdown. NPR Sergio Martinez-Beltran reports the shift in policy comes after 2 people were killed by federal immigration agents in Maine and Texas.
6: Joan Sebastian Duran Guerrero was killed in Maine this week, and Lorenzo Salgado Araujo was killed in Texas last week. Both deaths stemmed from traffic stops. Neither of the men were the intended immigration enforcement targets. The Department of Homeland Security accused Duran Guerrero of being a public safety threat and Salgado Araujo of weaponizing his car to run over an ICE officer, but no video evidence has been presented to back up DHS's claims. NPR confirmed that the agency will pause, at least for now, conducting traffic stops. White House border czar Tom Homan told reporters the agency will review whether the training for ICE officers is sufficient and whether they need more support to be safe. Sergio Martinez Beltran, NPR News, Austin, Texas.
3: Acting Attorney General Todd Blanche goes before the Senate Judiciary Committee today for the first of 2 days of confirmation hearings. Senators are expected to question Blanche about the department's independence and its handling of the

0: the Epstein files. This is NPR News in Washington. England and Argentina are set to face off in a World Cup semifinal today. NPR's Becky Sullivan reports the matchup will be the newest chapter in the longtime rivalry between the two teams on and off the field.
1: The England-Argentina rivalry has had plenty of controversial moments over the decades, like the infamous Hand of God goal scored by Diego Maradona in 1986. And of course, in 1982, there was a war between the two over the Falkland Islands, whose sovereignty is disputed to this day. This is the sixth time these two nations have met at the World Cup. This time, Argentina is the defending champion, led by the 39-year-old megastar Lionel Messi, who has scored 8 goals at this World Cup so far. Meanwhile, England is playing for its first appearance in the World Cup final since 1966. Their captain, Harry Kane, and young attacker Jude Bellingham have 6 goals apiece. The winner will move on to face Spain in the final on Sunday in New Jersey. Becky Sullivan, NPR News, Atlanta.
0: New York has become the first state to halt the development of large data centers used to power artificial intelligence. Governor Kathy Hochul announced a moratorium on Tuesday that could last up to a year while the state develops new environmental and energy standards. Hochul is also planning to seek an end to sales tax exemptions for large data centers. Lawmakers and regulators in dozens of states are weighing measures to limit their effect on electricity grids, utility bills, and local communities. Stocks across Asia traded mixed today, with Japan's Nikkei average gaining more than 1,000 points. This is NPR News.
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3: Good morning. 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Our weather forecast for today: sunny and hot with highs in the low 90s. Heat index reading of up to 102 degrees. Tonight, clear with lows around 70. Tomorrow, sunny with highs in the mid-90s. Friday, mostly sunny with highs around 90 degrees. And on Saturday, mostly sunny. There's a 40% chance of showers and thunderstorms. Highs in the mid-80s. 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
4: 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I'm Norm Kittleson. I'll be bringing you classical music until 10 o'clock this morning. On the program today, we'll be listening to a symphony by William Boyce, a piano concerto by Mozart, and some music by Dalibacco later on. And we'll kick off the festivities this morning with a bassoon concerto by Vivaldi.

Music of Antonio Vivaldi here on Blue Lake Public Radio. We heard the Bassoon Concerto in F major RV 489 featuring bassoon soloist Michael McCraw along with the Seattle Baroque conducted by Ingrid Matthews. Good morning. The time is 18 minutes after 7 o'clock. Thanks for joining us for classical music this morning here on Blue Lake. 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Next up on the program, we have some music of Franz Liszt. This is the Hungarian Rhapsody No. 2, which was originally a piece composed for piano. And here it has been transcribed for guitar and also performed on the guitar by Giovanni De Chiaro.

The familiar and popular Hungarian Rhapsody No. 2 by Franz Liszt, most often heard either played on the piano or an orchestrated version. And here we had a transcription for guitar, which was both transcribed and performed on the guitar by Giovanni De Chiaro. Good morning. This is listener-supported Blue Lake Public Radio in Grand Rapids on 88.9 FM, across West Michigan on 90.3 FM, and online at bluelakeradio.org. 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Here's the weather forecast for our listening area. Today, mostly sunny skies with areas of smoke this afternoon from Canadian wildfires, with highs in the upper 80s near the lake and in the mid-90s inland. Heat index readings today could reach 99 to 104 degrees. Partly cloudy skies with some smoke in the air tonight, with lows in the upper 60s. Tomorrow, sunny, more smoke in the air, with highs in the lower 90s. For Friday, partly sunny in the morning, then becoming mostly sunny. There's a 40% chance of showers and thunderstorms on Friday, with highs around 90 degrees and heat index readings from 92 to 97. For the weekend, Saturday, mostly sunny. There's a 50% chance of showers and thunderstorms, with highs in the upper 80s. And Sunday, mostly sunny, with highs in the mid-80s. Right now, it's 73 degrees with sunny skies here on the campus of Blue Lake Fine Arts Camp. Here now is Yoel Levy leading the Atlanta Symphony Orchestra with the overture to the opera Semiramide by Gioachino Rossini.

We heard the overture to the opera Semiramide by Gioachino Rossini, with Yoel Levy leading the Atlanta Symphony Orchestra. Good morning. The time is 7:45. I'm Norm Kittleson. Thank you for joining me this Wednesday morning for classical music here on Blue Lake Public Radio. Appreciate having you along for the musical ride this morning. Music now by William Boyce, one of the eight symphonies that he composed. This is the symphony number 6 in F major, and we'll hear the English String Orchestra under the baton of William Boughton.

William Boughton conducted the English String Orchestra with the music of the English composer William Boyce. That was the Symphony No. 6 in F major. Let's close out the first hour of the program this morning with some music by Domenico Scarlatti, who wrote hundreds of sonatas for keyboard. And this is the Sonata in E flat major, Kirkpatrick, catalog number 474, and we'll hear it performed by the great pianist Andras Schiff.

0: Verse 74 by Domenico Scarlatti.
1: Straight Ahead Jazz Flute by Allie Ryerson tonight here on Blue Lake Public Radio. Allie Ryerson plays the flute, the alto flute, and has a flute choir that you have to hear to believe. After 10 o'clock tonight on Jazz from Blue Lake and all day tomorrow on our jazz stream, Allie Ryerson.

0: The West Michigan weather forecast calls for mostly sunny skies today with areas of smoke this afternoon from Canadian wildfires. Highs in the upper 80s near the lake today and in the mid-90s inland with heat index readings of 99 to 104 degrees. Partly cloudy tonight with smoke in the air and lows in the upper 60s. Tomorrow, sunny with more smoke in the air and with highs in the lower 90s. It's 76 degrees right now with partly cloudy skies in Grand Rapids. 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
1: Live from NPR News in Washington, I'm Windsor Johnston. President Trump's nominee for Attorney General Todd Blanch will go before the Senate Judiciary Committee today during the first day of his confirmation hearings. NPR's Ryan Lucas reports.
2: Senators are expected to press Blanch on his record at the Justice Department, including his handling of the Jeffrey Epstein files, the firing of apolitical career department employees, and the targeting of Trump's perceived foes. Republicans and Democrats alike also have questions about Blanch's role in the controversial settlement of Trump's IRS lawsuit, including the creation of a now-abandoned anti-weaponization fund. Blanch began the second Trump administration as the number two official at the Justice Department. He became acting attorney general in April after Trump pushed Pam Bondi out of the top job. Blanch has a narrow path to confirmation in the Senate, where Republicans have a razor-thin majority. Ryan Lucas, NPR News, Washington.
1: The U.S. military carried out a new wave of strikes against Iran today, targeting military capabilities used to attack commercial shipping in the Strait of Hormuz. Retired Vice Admiral Kevin Donegan is with the Middle East Institute. He tells NPR that economic pressure is mounting on both sides, but Tehran is facing the added strain of a renewed U.S. naval blockade.
3: Both the U.S. and Iran are going to be looking at the clock, and that clock is an economic clock. For the U.S., it's, you know, price of oil, and for the world, it's price of energy, etc. But for Iran, the U.S. just implemented their blockade of all goods coming and going from Iran via the sea, which we had stopped when the MOU first was put in place.
1: Donegan says that leaves President Trump balancing pressure on Tehran against the risk of higher energy prices at home. A new report issued by Human Rights Watch details multiple cases of abuse at immigration detention centers in the U.S. People being held in a camp at the Fort Bliss military base in Texas say they've experienced indiscriminate beatings and life-threatening medical neglect. NPR's Kat Lonsdorf reports.
4: The 84-page report was compiled after interviews with people detained at Camp East Montana, the nation's largest immigration detention center near El Paso, Texas. Those interviewed described having to live in filthy and cramped conditions, being fed spoiled food at infrequent meals, refused needed medical treatment, and barriers to legal representation. It said the abuses, quote, violate fundamental protections under U.S. and international human rights law. The report comes as the Trump administration has dramatically increased immigration arrests and announced plans to expand its immigration detention facilities at an unprecedented scale. The Department of Homeland Security did not immediately respond to NPR for comment about the report's findings. Kat Lonsdorf, NPR News, Washington.
1: You're listening to NPR News from Washington. The death toll from a fire at a music bar in Bangkok has risen to 32. Officials in Thailand say more than 70 people were hurt and 30 remain hospitalized. Investigators are working to determine the cause and whether the bar was following safety rules. Israeli lawmakers passed a temporary exemption from military service for ultra-Orthodox men. The bill also halts prosecution of draft

0: Dodgers for at least 6 months. NPR's Kerry Khan reports opponents say it's unfair to the rest of Israeli society.
1: The ultra-Orthodox pushed hard for the exemption. It protects tens of thousands of religious men from prosecution and enlistment until November. Ultra-religious parties are vital to Prime Minister Benjamin Netanyahu's far-right coalition. They threatened to pull support for a slew of controversial bills Netanyahu backs unless they got the exemptions. Netanyahu is pushing proposals to overhaul Israel's judicial system before lawmakers recess for the summer. In social media posts, opponents scream shame, shame at Netanyahu during the exemption vote. The military's chief of staff called the law inconceivable and, quote, unequivocally inconsistent with Israeli troop needs. Kerry Khan, NPR News, Tel Aviv.
0: Legislation that would make daylight saving time permanent across most of the United States is now heading to the Senate. The House passed the Sunshine Protection Act on Tuesday. States with existing exemptions would still be allowed to use standard time year-round. This is NPR.
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3: 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This week, the OLEA Ensemble presents Sounds of the Unspoken, music for violin, clarinet, and piano by Mio Kachaturian and others. That's this Sunday, July 19th at 2 p.m. The music is included with admission to the park. Details are online at meyergardens.org/strings. Norm Kittleson here with you on this Wednesday morning. Thanks for joining me today. And we'll begin this hour of the program with some music by Jacques Offenbach. This is an orchestral overture titled Overture to a Grand Orchestra.

Eric Kunzel conducted the Cincinnati Pops Orchestra with the music of Jacques Offenbach, the Overture to a Grand Orchestra. Good morning. The time is 16 minutes after 8 o'clock. 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This is a piece titled The Fiddler's Child.

Yuri Blolovec conducted the Czech Philharmonic Orchestra with the music of Leos Janáček, The Fiddler's Child. Good morning. 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And thank you. The weather forecast for our listening area calls for mostly sunny skies today with areas of smoke this afternoon from Canadian wildfires, with highs in the upper 80s near the lake and in the mid-90s inland, with heat index readings from 99 to 104 degrees. Partly cloudy skies tonight with smoke in the air, with lows in the upper 60s tomorrow. Sunny. The smoke will still be lingering tomorrow with highs in the lower 90s. For Friday, partly sunny in the morning, then becoming mostly sunny with a 40% chance of showers and thunderstorms with highs around 90 degrees and heat index readings from 92 to 97 degrees on Friday. For the weekend on Saturday, mostly sunny with a 50% chance of showers and thunderstorms with highs in the upper 80s. And Sunday, mostly sunny with highs in the mid 80s. Right now, it's 80 degrees with sunny skies in Holland. 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The festival string quartet and pianist Kwang Hao Huang will perform piano quintets by Schumann and Dvorak. That's tomorrow night at 7:30. Details about the entire festival are at whitelakemusic.org. And now we're going to play a recording from the White Lake Chamber Music Festival from last year. This is the Chamber Ensemble performing the String Quartet, Opus 18, Number 4 by Beethoven, which was recorded on July 23rd last year at St. James Lutheran Church in Montague.

Music from last year's Chamber Music Festival of White Lake from the July 23rd concert at St. James Lutheran Church with members of the Chamber Ensemble performing the String Quartet number 18 or Opus 18 number 4 by Beethoven. And just a reminder that this year's White Lake Chamber Music Festival begins tomorrow night with a concert here at Blue Lake Fine Arts Camp in Blodgett Recital Hall at 7:30 p.m. And details about the entire festival are at whitelakemusic.org. 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

0: Jeremy Thompson was the pianist performing the music of Alexander Scriabin, the Etude, Opus 8, Number 7. The weather forecast calls for mostly sunny skies today with areas of smoke this afternoon from Canadian wildfires, with highs in the upper 80s near the lake and in the mid-90s inland, with heat index readings from 99 to 104 degrees. 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
1: Live from NPR News in Washington, I'm Windsor Johnston. Immigration and Customs Enforcement says it's pausing most vehicle stops during enforcement operations. The change follows two deadly shootings in just over a week. Many federal immigration agents still don't have body cameras that could provide a clear record of what happens during those stops. NPR Sergio Martinez Beltran reports.
2: After the deadly shootings of U.S. citizens Renee Good and Alex Preddy in Minneapolis, DHS said it was going to quickly deploy body cameras to agents across the country. Well, that hasn't happened. Only about half of the field officers have body cameras, according to DHS. The agency is blaming Democrats in Congress and the partial government shutdowns for this. But the agency is once again vowing to deploy body cameras for all agents in the next 60 days. Advocates, politicians, and community members are calling for independent investigations into these shootings.
1: That's NPR Sergio Martinez Beltran. The United States launched a fourth round of strikes overnight, targeting dozens of Iranian military sites along the Strait of Hormuz. Iran responded with attacks on U.S. bases. NPR's Adil Al-Shalchi reports the escalation comes as Washington reimposes a blockade on Iranian ports.
3: U.S. Central Command said the latest round of strikes lasted 7 hours and targeted Iranian naval capabilities and defense systems. In response to a U.S. blockade, Iran's Revolutionary Guard threatened to block the Bab el-Mandeb Strait, a narrow vital waterway that connects the Red Sea to the Gulf of Aden and the Indian Ocean, that would effectively halt oil exports from the Middle East. This comes as President Trump walked back a threat to impose a 20% fee on ships passing through the Strait of Hormuz after consultations with Gulf allies. Sirens were heard in Bahrain and Kuwait early Wednesday, and Jordan said it intercepted missiles over its airspace. Hedil Al-Shalchi, NPR News, Istanbul.
1: President Trump's nominee to lead the Centers for Disease Control and Prevention will face a Senate confirmation hearing today. NPR's Ping Huang reports.
4: Dr. Erica Schwartz will face questions about her qualifications and vision for the role. She's a retired Rear Admiral in the U.S. Public Health Service, who served as Deputy Surgeon General in the first Trump administration, and has voiced support for vaccines. Public health veterans expect she'll be confirmed. What comes next is more of a toss-up. Dr. Marcus Plesha is District Health Director in Atlanta, Georgia.
5: What we really need right now is a CDC director who can step in and be a spokesperson on some of the emerging issues we're facing. It's been quite a while now that there's not really been a permanent person to do that.
4: If confirmed, Schwartz will take over an agency that's been struggling with workforce cuts, low morale, and added layers of political review under Health Secretary Robert F. Kennedy Jr.'s leadership. Ping Huang, NPR News.
1: This is NPR. President Trump says elections will be a major focus of a primetime address on Thursday night. The speech comes as Trump pushes Republicans to pass stricter federal voting rules before November's midterm elections. It also comes as the administration deals with the war in Iran and renewed scrutiny of immigration enforcement operations. When asked for a preview of the address, Trump said a country cannot exist without what he called fair and free elections. Smoke and haze from wildfires burning in Canada are sweeping into the U.S. today. Officials say the drop in air quality is hitting at the same time that many areas are experiencing extreme summer heat. NPR's Brian Mann reports.
6: Crews in Canada are battling a cluster of big fires north of Lake Superior. The smoke from those blazes is now reaching the eastern U.S. A pall of smoke is already visible across parts of upstate New York. New York City officials issued an advisory warning of deteriorating air quality. This is hitting at the same time as a dangerous heat event with the

0: National Weather Service issuing an extreme heat advisory for parts of the east and the northern mid-Atlantic regions. Temperatures are expected in the triple digits with high humidity. Officials say because of the smoke, people with respiratory or other health concerns could be especially vulnerable. When possible, people are urged to limit outdoor activity and stay hydrated. Brian Mann, NPR News, New York.
1: Stocks across Asia traded mixed today, with Japan's Nikkei average gaining more than 1,000 points. On Wall Street, Dow futures are trading higher. 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
3: 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Norm Kittleson here with you for just under another hour. I'll be bringing you classical music until 10 o'clock. Judy Wagley's in at 10:06 to bring you more classical music until the early afternoon, so we hope you can stay with us here on Blue Lake. We'll be listening to a piano concerto by Mozart a little later in the hour, but we'll begin with some piano music by Cecile Chaminade. We finished up last hour with an etude by Alexander Scriabin, and we'll begin this hour with the Etude Symphonique by Chaminade, featuring Peter Jacobs as the pianist.

We heard pianist Peter Jacobs performing the Étude Symphonique, Opus 28, by Cécile Chaminade. Good morning. The time is 13 minutes after 9 o'clock. Thanks for tuning in to classical music this Wednesday morning here on Blue Lake Public Radio. 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Some music of Sergei Rachmaninoff now. This is a composition from 1891 titled The Youth Symphony. We'll hear it performed by the Concertgebouw Orchestra, conducted by Vladimir Ashkenazy.

Vladimir Ashkenazy led the Concertgebouw Orchestra with the music of Sergei Rachmaninoff, a piece he composed in 1891 titled The Youth Symphony. Good morning. 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West Michigan weather forecast includes our annual intrusion of Canadian wildfire smoke into our atmosphere here in West Michigan. Today, otherwise mostly sunny skies with some areas of smoke in the afternoon, with highs in the upper 80s near the lake and in the mid-90s inland, with heat index readings today from 99 to 104 degrees. So please stay cool if you're going to be outside today. Partly cloudy skies with smoke in the air tonight, with lows in the upper 60s. Sunny skies tomorrow. Smoke is still lingering, with highs in the lower 90s. For Friday, partly sunny in the morning, then becoming mostly sunny. There's a 40% chance of showers and thunderstorms, with highs around 90 degrees, and heat index readings on Friday from 92 to 97 degrees. For the weekend, Saturday, mostly sunny. There's a 50% chance of showers and thunderstorms, with highs slightly cooler in the upper 80s. And Sunday, mostly sunny with temperatures in the mid-80s. Right now, it's partly cloudy and 81 degrees in Muskegon. Here now is Murray Pariah pulling double duty as the piano soloist and conductor of the English Chamber Orchestra with Piano Concerto No. 5. In B-flat major, Kürschel 175 by Mozart.

Murray Pariah doing it all as both the conductor and piano soloist with the English Chamber Orchestra and the Piano Concerto No. 5 in D Major, Kerschel 175 by Mozart. Norm Kittleson here with you for just a few more minutes. Judy Wagley will be up a little bit after 10 to bring you more music until the early afternoon. So I hope you can stick around for that. And we'll finish up the program today with some music by Franz von Suppé, one of his many overtures. This is the Poet and Peasant Overture, featuring Charles Dutoit conducting the Montreal Symphony Orchestra.

0: Charles Dutoit and the Montreal Symphony Orchestra performing the Poet and Peasant Overture by Franz von Suppé. And that wraps up the program for me today. Thanks so much for listening. I'm Norm Kittleson. Judy Wagley will be in at 10:06 to bring you more great music until 1 o'clock this afternoon. So please stay with us here on Blue Lake Public Radio.
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0: 104 degrees. It's 80 degrees with fair skies right now in Ludington. 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
1: Live from NPR News in Washington, I'm Windsor Johnston. A high-stakes confirmation hearing is underway on Capitol Hill at this hour for Acting Attorney General Todd Blanche. The Senate Judiciary Committee is considering whether to give President Trump's former personal attorney the job permanently. In his opening statement, Blanche told the panel that his time at the DOJ has prepared him to lead the department.
2: 17 months ago, I sat at this table as the nominee to be the Deputy Attorney General. And I told you that serving in the Department of Justice was my American dream. Since then, I have helped lead it, first as deputy and now as acting attorney general. And I'm here today to earn your trust once more.
1: Democrats are expected to press Blanche over the Justice Department's handling of the Jeffrey Epstein files and investigations of Trump's political opponents. Blanche's confirmation could hinge on a small number of Republicans who have not yet committed to supporting him. Stocks on Wall Street opened higher this morning as the Labor Department reported a cooling in wholesale inflation last month. NPR's Scott Horsley reports the Dow Jones Industrial Average rose about 220 points in early trading.
3: Prices at the wholesale level in June were up 5.5% from a year ago. That's a smaller annual increase than the previous month. Wholesale prices actually dipped between May and June by 0.3%. Retail prices showed a similar decline last month, thanks in part to falling gasoline prices. Renewed tensions in the Strait of Hormuz, however, are once again pushing gas prices higher. AAA says the average price of regular gas rose 3 cents a gallon overnight, while diesel prices jumped by a nickel a gallon. Iran is threatening to halt all energy exports from the Middle East after President Trump announced a new blockade of Iranian ports. Asian stocks were mixed overnight, up in Tokyo, Seoul, and Hong Kong, but down in Shanghai. Scott Horsley, NPR News, Washington.
1: Security officials in Germany are warning of attacks by Iranian networks in Europe after a list of targets was published in a pro-regime newspaper. Esme Nicholson reports Tehran is accusing European states of failing to condemn U.S.-Israeli attacks.
4: Among the 13 politicians listed by the Iranian daily Hamashari were President Trump, German Chancellor Friedrich Merz, Israeli Prime Minister Benjamin Netanyahu, and the leaders of France, Italy, and Great Britain. The newspaper asserts that they will pay for the death of former Supreme Leader Ali Khamenei. Security policy experts within the German Bundestag say the retaliation list would not have been published without approval from the Iranian regime, warning that the risk of Iran's intelligence agencies using proxies in Germany to carry out attacks is extremely real. For NPR News, I'm Esme Nicholson in Berlin.
1: On Wall Street, the Dow was up 205 points. 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New York has become the first state to halt the development of large data centers used to power artificial intelligence. Governor Kathy Hochul announced a moratorium on Tuesday that could last up to a year while the state develops new environmental and energy standards. Hochul is also planning to seek an end to sales tax exemptions for large data centers. Lawmakers and regulators in dozens of states are weighing measures to limit their effect on electricity grids, utility bills, and local communities. England and Argentina are set to face off in a World Cup semifinal today. NPR's Becky Sullivan reports the matchup will be the newest chapter in the longtime rivalry between the two teams on and off the field.
5: The England-Argentina rivalry has had plenty of controversial moments over the decades, like the infamous Hand of God goal scored by Diego Maradona in 1986. And of course, in 1982, there was a war between the two over the Falkland Islands, whose sovereignty is disputed to this day. This is the sixth time these two nations have met at the World Cup. This time, Argentina is the defending champion, led by the 39-year-old megastar Lionel Messi, who has scored 8 goals of this World Cup so far. Meanwhile, England is playing for its first appearance in the World Cup final since 1966. Their captain, Harry Kane, and young attacker Jude Bellingham have 6 goals apiece. The winner will move on to face Spain in the final on Sunday in New Jersey. Becky Sullivan, NPR News, Atlanta.
1: Stocks continue to trade higher on Wall Street at this hour. The Dow was up 163 points, the Nasdaq up 165. 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
1: In our weather forecast today, mostly sunny skies. There will be areas of smoke this afternoon from Canadian wildfires. Highs in the upper 80s near the lake, in the mid-90s inland. Heat index readings up to 104 degrees. Tonight, partly cloudy with that smoke lingering in the air. Lows in the upper 60s. Tomorrow, sunny. That smoke hangs around still with highs in the low 90s. On Friday, expect partly sunny skies in the morning, then becoming mostly sunny. There is a 40% chance of showers and thunderstorms on Friday with highs around 90 degrees and heat index readings of up to 97 degrees. Looking ahead to Saturday, mostly sunny. There is a 50% chance of showers and thunderstorms, though, with highs in the upper 80s. And we, air quotes here, cool down just a bit on Sunday with sunny skies, highs in the mid-80s. 80 degrees now here at Blue Lake Fine Arts Camp. It is 8 minutes after 10 o'clock on this Wednesday morning, July 15th. I'm Judy Wagley. Thanks for joining me today. You can join me every weekday from 10 until 1, and we listen to fabulous classical music together, and it's always fun to share that music. Let's get started today with the Sonata La Chasse, which means The Hunt, this music by Leopold Kozeluk for organ by organist, the performance here by organist Gerrit Oost.

Organist Gerd Ost with music by Leopold Kozeluk, who lived from 1752 to 1818, from Sonata La Chasse, which means the hunt. And we will continue on the hunt now with music by Karl Stamitz, who lived from 1745 to 1801. Here's the London Mozart Players, led by Matthias Bamert, in the Symphony in D major, subtitled La Chasse, the hunt.

The Symphony in D Major, subtitled La Chasse, or The Hunt, by Karl Stamitz. The London Mozart Players were conducted by Matthias Bamert. Whenever we hear something that's called The Hunt, or La Chasse, we can expect those characteristic horn calls. You may recall seeing maybe paintings of hunting parties, and someone in that group has the horn maybe wrapped around them, or they're carrying the horn. The horn was the instrument used for hunting. And there's a rather traditional and maybe sort of famous horn call known as St. Hubert's horn call, and that is incorporated in En Forêt, The Forest. Here's music by Eugene Botza with horn player Gregory Hustis, accompanied by pianist Stephen Harlos.

0: The music of Eugene Botza, En Forêt, or In the Forest. Gregory Huestis was accompanied by pianist Stephen Harlos. That music for horn and piano by Eugene Botza. And we are in the forest, and all of our campers here at Blue Lake Fine Arts Camp, and those of us here at Blue Lake Public Radio in the Manistee National Forest. And it is beautiful here, too, today. I'll tell you about the weather in just a minute, but first let me remind you that this is listener-supported Blue Lake Public Radio in Grand Rapids on 88.9 FM, across West Michigan on 90.3 FM, and online at bluelakeradio.org. 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
1: Violinist Augustin Hadelich joins the West German Radio Orchestra in Cologne for the first violin concerto by Shostakovich, music brimming with gripping emotion. And Dimas Slobodenyuk leads the orchestra in music of Sibelius, including his Symphony No. 2. I'm Jan Weller. That's next in our European Concert Series. I hope you'll be listening.
0: We hope you'll be listening this evening at 8 o'clock for that concert here on Blue Lake Public Radio. Mostly sunny skies today with areas of smoke, especially this afternoon. We have Canadian wildfires and that smoke is coming down. Highs in the upper 80s near the lake, in the mid-90s inland. That heat index reading up to 104 degrees today, so do take great care if you have to go out and about. Tonight, partly cloudy with that smoke in the air, lows in the upper 60s. Sunny tomorrow, the smoke is lingering, and highs in the low 90s tomorrow. On Friday, partly sunny in the morning, then becoming mostly sunny. We do have a chance of showers and thunderstorms on Friday with highs around 90 degrees, the heat index readings of up to the upper 90s. On Saturday, mostly sunny with a 50% chance of showers and thunderstorms, highs in the upper 80s. Looking ahead to Sunday, sunny with highs in the mid-80s. It is 82 degrees now here at Blue Lake Fine Arts Camp. And about 17 minutes ahead of 11 o'clock. I'm Judy Wagley. It is good to have you along today. Always good to have your company. And you can join me weekdays from 10 until 1. Here's one of my very favorite pieces of music by Paul Hindemith, the concert music for strings and brass in this wonderful recording featuring the San Francisco Symphony led by Herbert Blomstedt.

0: Following the concert, stick around for a light dessert and the chance to view artwork by our talented campers. No tickets are necessary. The evening is open to everyone, and we hope to see you Saturday at 7:30 p.m. here at Blue Lake Fine Arts Camp.
1: Hi, this is Bill McLaughlin inviting you to explore masterpieces from Bruckner, Mahler, and Sir Edward Elgar. 22 symphonies between the three of them, and all the more remarkable since Bruckner was in his 40s before he composed this first, and Elgar had just turned 50. Wonderful, vivid, colorful pieces from the height of the Romantic period. 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
0: That's coming up this evening at 7 o'clock here on Blue Lake Public Radio. In our weather forecast today, mostly sunny. We can expect areas of smoke this afternoon from the Canadian wildfires. Temperatures in the upper 80s near the lake, in the mid-90s inland, with that heat index reading of up to 104 degrees. Partly cloudy tonight with that smoke still in the air. Lows in the upper 60s. Tomorrow, sunny with the smoke continuing, highs in the low 90s. On Friday, partly sunny in the morning, then becoming mostly sunny. There is a chance of showers and thunderstorms on Friday with a high around 90 degrees and the heat index readings of up to 100 degrees. On Saturday, mostly sunny with a chance of showers and thunderstorms, highs in the upper 80s. And looking ahead to Sunday, mostly sunny with highs in the mid 80s. And there we are now, 84 degrees here at Blue Lake Fine Arts Camp. 3 minutes after 11 o'clock on this nice Wednesday morning, July 15th. I'm Judy Wagley. Thanks for joining me today. Here is a paraphrase on Sleeping Beauty, the music by Peter Tchaikovsky, the performance by Earl Wilde.

0: Paraphrase on Sleeping Beauty, the ballet by Peter Tchaikovsky, we heard pianist Earl Wilde on Blue Lake Public Radio, on the air or online. 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
1: 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We'll hear music by Johannes Brassart, Johannes Ockeghem, Heinrich Isaac, and Jakob Obrecht. I'm Sarah Schneider. 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
0: Early Music Now, Sunday mornings at 10 on Blue Lake Public Radio. Good morning. I'm Judy Wagley. Thanks for joining me today. It's 12 minutes after 11 o'clock. Hope your morning is going well so far and that you are staying cool. Please stay hydrated. Please take care if and when you have to go out and about. Not only are we expecting very high temperatures today, but smoke coming down from Canada from the wildfires there. So do take great care and check in on your friends and family and neighbors too, and make sure to keep your pets safe. Lots of things to think about in this sort of situation, but please do take care. Music now from the ballet Coppelia by Leo Delibes. Coppelia, a very lifelike and beautiful doll created by Dr. Coppelius. And this is a ballet full of mistaken identities and misunderstandings and, well, you know, that sort of thing. Here is the Suisse Romande Orchestra, led by Richard Bonning, in Selections from Coppelia.

0: Selections from the ballet Coppelia by Leo Delibes. Richard Bonning led the Suisse Romande Orchestra on Blue Lake Public Radio. 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That's coming up this Sunday, July 19th at 2 p.m. The music is included with admission to the park, and details are online at meyergardens.org/strings.
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Good morning. It's 33 minutes after 11 o'clock on this nice, steamy Wednesday morning, July 15th. I'm Judy Wagley. It's good to have your company today. As always, everyone is welcome to share this wonderful music from Blue Lake Public Radio. Here's a beautiful suite for two pianos called Fantasy Tableau by Sergei Rachmaninoff. And there are four movements here. The barcarolle, which is like a boat song. We have The Night, The Love, and then Tears. And then the final movement is called Easter. Rachmaninoff was fascinated by bells. And you can hear how he perfectly imitates bells with the two pianos here. It's a really, really nice. So this suite number one for two pianos, Fantasy Tableau by Rachmaninoff. The pianists here, Sergei Babayan and Daniil Trifonov on Blue Lake Public Radio.

0: I think it is just stunning how Rachmaninoff imitated the sound of church bells in the final movement of the Suite No. 1 for two pianos, the Fantasy Tableau. And we heard Sergei Babayan and Daniil Trifonov at two pianos here on Blue Lake Public Radio. 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
1: Hi, this is Bill McLaughlin inviting you to explore masterpieces from Bruckner, Mahler, and Sir Edward Elgar. 22 symphonies between the three of them, and all the more remarkable since Bruckner was in his 40s before he composed this first, and Elgar had just turned 50. Wonderful, vivid, colorful pieces from the height of the Romantic period. 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
0: Exploring Music is coming up this evening at 7 o'clock here on Blue Lake Public Radio. You are invited to join us this Saturday evening for wonderful concert, art show, and reception here at Blue Lake Fine Arts Camp. Dr. Rafael Jimenez will lead the Blue Lake Festival Overture in the Blue Lake Festival Orchestra in the overture from Cavalleria Rusticana and Tchaikovsky's Symphony No. 4. After the concert, stay with us for a light dessert, and you can also view artwork by talented campers. No tickets are needed. The evening is open to everyone, and we hope to see you and everyone Saturday. Concert starts at 7:30 here at Blue Lake Fine Arts Camp. In our weather forecast today, mostly sunny skies with areas of smoke this afternoon from Canadian wildfires. Highs in the upper 80s near the lake, in the mid-90s inland. Heat index readings of up to 104 degrees. Tonight, partly cloudy with that smoke lingering in the air. Lows in the upper 60s. Sunny tomorrow, the smoke continues. Highs in the low 90s. On Friday, partly sunny in the morning, then becoming mostly sunny, although there is about a 40% chance of showers and thunderstorms on Friday, with highs around 90 degrees. The heat index readings in the upper 90s. On Saturday, mostly sunny with a chance of showers and thunderstorms, highs in the upper 80s, and relatively cooling off a bit on Sunday with sunny skies, highs in the mid-80s. It is 87 degrees here at Blue Lake Fine Arts Camp. Just a minute before noon on this Wednesday, July 15th, I'm Judy Wagley. Thanks so much for joining me today. We'll be together until 1 o'clock. Indeed, we get together every weekday from 10 until 1. Foley Schuller is in from 1 to 4, Matt Sumner from 4 to 7, all with classical music for you here from our Blue Lake Public Radio library. Here are some waltzes now by Johannes Brahms, played by the Canadian Brass.

Some waltzes by Johannes Brahms performed by the Canadian Brass here on Blue Lake Public Radio, on the air or online. 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And lately there have been interviews there that my colleague Steve Albert has done with some of our guests here at Blue Lake Fine Arts Camp, some of our faculty members. And there's also news stories from NPR and so much more. 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The Grand Rapids Symphony returns to Blue Lake for their annual benefit concert on Saturday, July 25th in the Blodgett Recital Hall. Duo Shen will lead a nice program of music beginning at 7 p.m. with favorites by Beethoven, Grieg, Prokofiev, and Dvorak, followed by a dessert reception. 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Good afternoon. It's about 7 minutes after noon on this once again steamy day, July 15th. I'm Judy Wagley. It's good to have you along. We'll be together for just a bit longer until 1 o'clock. We continue with music by Johannes Brahms, this beautiful double concerto, the concerto for

violin and cello in A minor. This is a classic recording featuring violinist Isaac Stern, cellist Leonard Rose, along with the Philadelphia Orchestra led by Eugene Ormandy. The Double Concerto by Johannes Brahms.

Violinist Isaac Stern, cellist Leonard Rose, and Eugene Ormandy leading the Philadelphia Orchestra in that classic recording of the double concerto in A minor, the Concerto for Violin and Cello by Johannes Brahms. And we heard it here on listener-supported Blue Lake Public Radio. In Grand Rapids on 88.9 FM, across West Michigan on 90.3 FM, and online at bluelakeradio.org. Good afternoon. I'm Judy Wagley. Thanks for joining me today. It is about 42 minutes after noon, and we will be together for just a bit longer. Foley Shuler is in just after 1 o'clock following NPR news headlines. He'll have classical music for you until 4. Matt Sumner in from 4 until 7. The White Lake Chamber Music Festival is coming up. It begins tomorrow and runs through July 25th, and the first concert of this year's festival, and everyone is welcome. It is tomorrow evening here at Blue Lake Fine Arts Camp at 7:30 at the Blodgett Recital Hall. Everyone is welcome, and there are 6 free concerts at 11 a.m. at the Book Nook and Java Shop in Montague, and that's throughout the festival that runs from July 16th through 25th. And there is also a family concert at 3 o'clock on Sunday, July 19th at the Playhouse at White Lake, featuring Francis Poulenc's The Story of Babar the Elephant and Chapel's Paddington Bear's First Concert. So that sounds like lots of fun, and those concerts all run from July 16th through 25th, and you can find out more at whitelakemusic.org. And we have a bit of a sample of what you may hear. Some music was recorded last year at last year's festival in July at St. James Lutheran Church, and here's the Sonata for Cello and Piano in D minor by Claude Debussy. We'll hear cellist Marina Hoover along with pianist Quang Hao Huang in music from last year's White Lake Chamber Music Festival.

Warm applause for cellist Marina Hoover and pianist Quanghua Huang from last year's White Lake Chamber Music Festival that was recorded last July at St. James Lutheran Church. That was the Sonata for Cello and Piano in D Minor by Claude Debussy. This year's White Lake Chamber Music Festival begins tomorrow and runs through July 25th. You can find out more at whitelakemusic.org. I'm Judy Wagley. Thanks so much for joining me this afternoon. We will end our time together today with music by Samuel Barber, the intermezzo from his opera Vanessa. Here's Maren Alsop leading the Royal Scottish National Orchestra.

0: Intermezzo from the opera Vanessa by Samuel Barber. Maren Alsop led the Royal Scottish National Orchestra on Blue Lake Public Radio, WBLU Grand Rapids at 88.9, and WBLV Twin Lake and Muskegon at 90.3, a service of Blue Lake Fine Arts Camp. I'm Judy Wagley. Thanks so much for joining me this Wednesday afternoon. NPR News headlines are next, followed by more music with Foley Shuler. 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
1: Live from NPR News in Washington, I'm Lakshmi Singh. Senators are grilling Attorney General nominee Todd Blanche about his close ties to the president. NPR's Kerry Johnson reports Blanche once helped defend President Trump in several high-profile criminal cases.
2: Few senators questioned Todd Blanche's qualifications to lead the Justice Department. He served as a prosecutor in New York for years. But it's his work as a personal defense lawyer for President Trump that worries Democrats. They say Blanche lacks independence and is carrying out vendettas against the president's foes. Senator John Kennedy, a Republican from Louisiana, asked Blanche whether he was Trump's friend. The nominee replied, "I'm his lawyer," before quickly adding, "I was his lawyer." Blanche famously said in April that he loves the president.

0: attacks on Iranian military targets. And after the U.S. announced the reinstatement of a blockade on Iranian ports, the Islamic Republic targeted American installations in the Middle East. NPR's Tom Bowman reports on conflict in and around the Strait of Hormuz, a global oil shipping waterway.
1: Iran has hit at least 7 commercial ships in the past week, damaging some, and the U.S. says nearly a dozen crew members are killed, wounded, or missing. That has predictably led to ship transits slowing to around a dozen each day, down from 30 or 40 a day several weeks ago, and well below the 130 before the war started.
0: NPR's Tom Bowman. People in the small city of Biddeford, Maine, are still grappling with a fatal ICE shooting this week in their community. Maine Public's Ari Snyder spoke with one woman who knew the victim.
2: Isabel Paredes says she got to know Duran Guerrero through mutual friends and that he left a consistent impression.
3: Pretty much anyone who has had an interaction with him can all basically say the same thing, that he was just a very respectful, dedicated, hardworking family man.
2: Paredes says Duran Guerrero worked primarily as a delivery driver through apps like Uber Eats, often bringing his 3-year-old daughter along with him. She says his death has caused so much anxiety in the city's Latin American immigrant communities that some are considering moving elsewhere. For NPR News, I'm Ari Snyder.
0: From Washington, this is NPR News. Adding to deadly immigration enforcement encounters in Maine and days earlier in Texas, yesterday morning in Florida, 4 occupants of a vehicle had a confrontation with federal immigration officers in the St. Augustine area. Officials say the 4 fled on foot. 1 person ran into the path of a semi and was killed. Emergency personnel have been searching for 3 missing people after a boat involved in a memorial service sank in rough waters in the San Francisco Bay near Alcatraz Island yesterday. Local investigators say that at least 1 person was killed. 16 individuals were rescued. Fans in Argentina are counting down to kickoff this afternoon as security is tightened in Atlanta for a match with England that carries decades of history. Natalie Alcoba has more from Buenos Aires.
4: The rivalry is defined by the 1986 quarterfinal, when Argentina's Diego Maradona's infamous Hand of God goal helped eliminate England. For many Argentines, the victory meant far more than football. It came just 4 years after the Falklands War, known here as the Malvinas War, over the South Atlantic islands Britain administers but Argentina still claims. Political scientist Florencia Wolf says it's impossible to completely separate the history from today's match.
5: We shouldn't mix both things, but I think that in theory, in practice, of course, everything is mixed.
4: For NPR News, I'm Natalie Alcoba in Buenos Aires.
0: I'm Lakshmi Singh, NPR News in Washington.
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7: 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And this is Foley Shuler, glad to be your host for classical music until 4 o'clock this afternoon and every weekday afternoon at that time. And I hope you can stay tuned and enjoy some great sounds from our library of recordings, a number of which influenced by Egypt in some way or another in quite divergent and diverse ways, in fact. That will include some contemporary sounds of Philip Glass from one of his great operas, and also one of the great operas of Verdi as well, and much, much more. We hope you can stay tuned and enjoy the sounds here on Blue Lake Public Radio.

The Cincinnati Symphony Orchestra, under the direction of Jesus Lopez Cobos, opening our show for today in grand fashion with music of Ottorino Respighi. We are the opening and closing sections from the Italian composer's work Church Windows, meaning to evoke through music the great stained glass windows prevalent in the great cathedrals of the composer's native Italy. Their depictions of various biblical scenes. We close there with St. Gregory the Great. He certainly was depicted as such there in that epic music of Respighi. And we opened with the opening section, The Flight into Egypt, musical retelling of the account in the book of Matthew where the angel warns Joseph to flee with Mary and the infant Jesus to Egypt as Herod was attempting to kill the infant. And some imaginative music there by Respighi with modal Middle Eastern melodies animated by the gentle rhythms evocative of the swaying, hesitant steps of a donkey over the stones. So one description goes of that music that opened our program today, The Flight into Egypt. And this is Foley Schuller. Glad to be with you once again, your host every weekday afternoon from 1 until 4 p.m. for the finest in recorded classical music. Hope you can stay tuned and enjoy the sounds here on a Wednesday afternoon. And it was on July 15th, 1799, that French soldiers during Napoleon's invasion of Egypt unearthed an ancient Egyptian slab of coarse grained stone dating from 196 BC, measuring roughly 44 inches tall, 30 inches wide, 11 thick, weighing some nearly 1,700 pounds, inscribed with a decree from King Ptolemy V in both hieroglyphics, Demotic, and ancient Greek. It would become known for the name of the town near which it was discovered, of Rashid, or Rosetta, the Rosetta Stone, which would become the key for our modern understanding of ancient Egyptian hieroglyphs, giving us a more clear-eyed look into ancient Egyptian culture and helping to fuel a great fascination with ancient Egypt, indeed obsession that continues to this day. And we're going to hear some of the many, many musical works that have been inspired by Egypt in one way or another, using it as a dramatic backdrop for an opera, say, or actually trying to evoke the sounds of ancient Egyptian music. That will include such diverse composers as Verdi, Philip Glass, and next, George Friedrich Händel. A piano concerto by Camille Saint-Saëns will celebrate the land of Egypt as well, where he spent many a winter during his life. It's all on the way as our music continues here on Blue Lake Public Radio. 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An insurance review with Brandon Donikowski in Grand Rapids can be arranged by calling the agency with Farm Bureau at 616-350-4708. Well, now some music of George Friedrich Händel, whose opera, Julius Caesar in Egypt, of course, used Egypt as a dramatic backdrop, of course. We're going to hear one of the great arias of Cleopatra from that great opera of George Friedrich Händel, and this is soprano Kathleen Battle with the Academy of St. Martin in the Fields under the direction of Sir Neville Mariner.

The beautiful voice there of soprano Kathleen Battle with the Academy of St. Martin in the Fields under the direction of Sir Neville Mariner. Music of George Frideric Handel from his opera Julius Caesar in Egypt. We heard one of the arias of Cleopatra there. So then in one day have I lost all my pomp and greatness. Kathleen Battle, Music of Handel, taking us to 1:34 on this Wednesday afternoon. This is Foley Schuller, glad to have you along here on Blue Lake Public Radio. 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And there is much to check out at our website, bluelakeradio.org. All sorts of interesting Blue Lake Public Radio related material, complete playlists, and archived playlists going back quite a ways, in case there's something that you heard a while back and want to figure out what that was. We're always about connecting you with the music. And we also have articles there on our programming as well. If you look toward the top, I have some notes on today's program, which comes out of, I just happened to notice that today is the anniversary of the discovery of the Rosetta Stone in 1799. Now that's sort of our sort of shorthand parlance, metaphorically speaking, for anything that unlocks the secrets of something else. But quite literally, the stone discovered in Egypt by French soldiers on this date in 1799 helped crack the code for understanding Egyptian hieroglyphs. After the defeat and surrender of the French forces, the stone passed to the British. Since 1801, has been housed in the British Museum in London because the ancient Greek script was already understood that appears on the stone. Scholars could now compare it to the Egyptian scripts and were on their way. It was Jean-François Champollion who successfully deciphered the hieroglyphs in 1822, giving us the ability to read ancient Egyptian history and language. It should be quite an informative and inspiring force in our cultural lives. And a long obsession with all things Egypt has been prevalent in the arts, including in classical music, of course. Mozart's The Magic Flute, though set in a mythical ancient realm, it is a realm that blends elements of an enchanted land, a mythological Egypt, and a mystical temple of wisdom based on Masonic imagery, Mozart being an active Freemason. And I thought we would hear the overture to The Magic Flute as we continue here on Blue Lake Public Radio. This is the Toronto-based ensemble Tafel Musik, known for their performance on instruments from the time of the music being played, and Bruno Weil conducts.

the ensemble Tafel Musik under the direction of Bruno Weil. We had the overture to the Magic Flute by Mozart. Good afternoon. The time is 1:44. This is Foley Schuller. 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We're going to hear a contemporary musical response to the life and work of Mozart, who was given a musical tribute in 1989 in one of the last works of the great modern French composer Olivier Messiaen, in a work he titled simply A Smile, in French Un Sourire, the name of this piece. And appended it with this note: despite all his sorrows and suffering, hunger, cold, and comprehension, and closeness to death, Mozart never stopped smiling. His music smiles too, so I allowed myself, in all humility, to call my homage a smile. Olivier Messiaen on the music we hear next, Un Sourire, A Smile. Music in honor of Mozart here with Myung-Won Chung leading the Opera Orchestra of Bastille.

0: Opera Orchestra of Bastille under the direction of Myung-Won Chung. Music of the great visionary contemporary French composer Olivier Messiaen, a musical mystic, as he is often described. And one of his last works, dating from 1989, just a few years before his death, and paying tribute to Mozart and Mozart's ability to, despite any of the many hardships that befell him in his all-too-early death as well, managing always to smile through it all. He titled that homage to Mozart, Un Sourire, A Smile. Music of Olivier Messiaen, taking us to 157 here on Blue Lake Public Radio, WBLU Grand Rapids at 88.9, and WBLV Twin Lake and Muskegon at 90.3, a service of Blue Lake Fine Arts Camp. Please stay tuned. We'll be getting to some more music inspired by the land of ancient Egypt from a wealth of different classical composers from over the centuries in honor of the unearthing of the Rosetta Stone on this date in 1799. That includes a little music of Johann Strauss Jr. as we continue. Please stay tuned.
1: If it's July, it must be Ravinia season. On the next Chicago Symphony Orchestra program, we'll take you back to the 2024 season opener, led by Ravinia's chief conductor, Maren Alsop. The program includes Copland's Appalachian Spring, Gershwin's Rhapsody in Blue, and music by Barber and James P. Johnson. Next time with the CSO, I'm Lisa Simeone.
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2: Good afternoon. I'm Zoe with the Blue Lake Fine Arts Camp broadcasting class. Our weather forecast for today, sunny and hot with highs reaching upper 90s. Heat index reading up to 102 degrees. Tonight, clear skies with lows around 70 degrees. Tomorrow, sunny with highs in the mid-90s. Friday, mostly sunny with highs around 90 degrees. And on Saturday, mostly sunny, there is a 40% chance of rain and showers and thunderstorms, highs in the mid-80s. Classical music continues all day, so stay with us on Blue Lake Public Radio.

The Cincinnati Pops Orchestra with a little assist there from the Cincinnati Pops Choir as well. Eric Kunzel conducting from the second volume of the orchestra's Ein Straussfest. Music of Johann Strauss Jr. there. His well-known Egyptian March opening our 2 o'clock hour. And this is Foley Schuller. Glad to have your company for classical music here on Blue Lake Public Radio. It's always a pleasure to be your host every afternoon from 1 until 4 every weekday afternoon, and also Sunday afternoons as well for Sunday on Blue Lake. And glad you could join in today. Hope you're enjoying the program. As we focus in on some music of Egypt in all sorts of different capacities, music inspired by and sometimes using Egypt as a dramatic backdrop for its action as well, which will be the case in our music in the 3 o'clock hour. And in honor of the anniversary today of the discovery of the Rosetta Stone by some of Napoleon's troops who happened to be invading Egypt on this date in 1799 and unwittingly would help set in motion the unlocking of the secrets of the ancient Egyptian hieroglyphs, giving us a real glimpse into Egyptian ancient history and culture. And we'll be getting back to Egypt a little later in the hour. Hope you can stay tuned for that and more. Support for Blue Lake Public Radio comes from our friends at the White Lake Chamber Music Festival, which opens tomorrow with the concert right here at Blue Lake Fine Arts Camp at our Blodgett Recital Hall here on the Blue Lake campus. We're very glad to be partnering with the esteemed series this year, the White Lake Chamber Music Festival. The opening concert at Blodgett Hall will present the festival string quartet with pianist Kwang Hwao Huang, performing piano quintets by Schumann and Dvorak. And that's tomorrow evening at 7:30 p.m. Details about the entire festival can be found at whitelakemusic.org. And we next bring you some music from last year's White Lake Chamber Music Festival, featuring our pianist who will be featured on tomorrow evening's program, Kwang Hwao Huang, who was featured in a special evening piano concert last year at St. James Lutheran Church, which included the beautiful Six Pieces for Piano, Opus 18 by Johannes Brahms.

Well, our apologies for that abrupt conclusion to the six pieces, Opus 118 by Johannes Brahms. More like the five and three quarters pieces. Opus 118, working with some archival recordings here. And bringing you some music from the 2025 White Lake Chamber Music Festival. Otherwise, aside from cutting off their lovely performance from Quang Hua Huang, who is the pianist there in that music of Brahms, and he'll be returning to the festival for several performances, including our opening night performance here at Blue Lake Fine Arts Camp's Blodgett Recital Hall, a special free concert kicking off the festival tomorrow evening at 7:30 p.m. And an evening of piano quintets, quintets by Schumann and Dvorak, will feature our pianist there and the festival string quartet. You can find out more online at whitelakemusic.org. And this is Foley Schuller, glad to have your company, classical music here for your afternoon here on Blue Lake Public Radio. All sorts of great music yet to come. We're right at the halfway point of the program today. Much more on the way. As we have some fun celebrating some of the many different musical manifestations, just a few of nearly countless musical manifestations of ancient Egypt in the work of classical music composers over the centuries. And that's in honor of the anniversary today in the day in 1799 when was discovered the Rosetta Stone, which, of course, unlocked the secrets of the Egyptian hieroglyphic language. And through a bit of scholarship in the years following, in 1822, made way for cracking the code and allowing us to read ancient Egyptian hieroglyphics. And learn vastly more, of course, correspondingly about ancient Egyptian culture. And that will inform two of the great operas in the repertoire, one of the 19th century and one of our time, as we hear music of Verdi and Philip Glass in the hour to come. Please stay tuned. Egypt was a favorite place of the French composer Camille Saint-Saëns. He took in his later years, four decades really, to spending his winters in Egypt to escape the cold and fogs of Paris in the winter. And he wrote his fifth and final piano concerto to celebrate this adopted home of his that he loved. And it also celebrated, it was written for a concert celebrating the anniversary of the Jubilee concert in 1896 was given to commemorate his debut a half century earlier as an 11-year-old virtuoso. And the Egyptian Concerto, as the work was named, was written during a winter in the country when he often holidayed, as mentioned, in Egypt. Inspired by the sights and sounds for a land for which he had much affection, the bright and blinding light of an Egyptian dawn, the opening movement, the croaking of frogs in the Nile Valley, the songs of the boatmen as they work their crafts up the blue waters of the Nile. After an extended interlude based on a Nubian love song, the finale supposedly, at least some think they can hear the thud of ship's propellers as the traveler returns home. We're going to hear pianist Pascal Roget here, featured as the soloist with the Royal Philharmonic Orchestra, Charles Dutoit conducting the Piano Concerto No. 5 in F major, The Egyptian by Camille Saint-Saëns.

music of Camille Saint-Saëns, his fifth and final piano concerto, music that he wrote during the winter in the country where he often holidayed to escape the cold fogs of Paris, namely Egypt, and paying tribute to a land that he loved in that piano concerto number 5, nicknamed Egyptian. And we heard a performance featuring pianist Pascal Roget with the Royal Philharmonic Orchestra under the direction of Charles Dutoit. Good afternoon, this is Foley Schuller, and you're listening to Classical Music on Blue Lake Public Radio, WBLU Grand Rapids at 88.9 and WBLV, Twin Lake and Muskegon at 90.3, a service of Blue Lake Fine Arts Camp. Please stay tuned. We have some more music of Egypt coming up in our final hour, including music from two great operas set in ancient Egypt, namely

0: reaching the low 90s. Partly sunny skies to start the day on Friday, then becoming mostly sunny with a 40% chance for showers and thunderstorms. Highs around 90 degrees with heat index readings of upwards of 97 degrees. Mostly sunny Saturday, a 50% chance for showers and thunderstorms. Highs in the upper 80s, and looking ahead to Sunday, mostly sunny, a high around 85. Right now, it's 92 degrees here at Blue Lake Fine Arts Camp.
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some haunting music there by one of the unique voices amongst modern American composers, Lou Harrison. We heard a section drawn from his Symphony No. 2, the Elegiac Symphony, as it's known. Music that he began in 1942 but didn't complete until 1975, dedicating it to the memory of longtime conductor of the Boston Symphony, Serge Koussevitzky, and his wife Natalie. And a beautiful piece, every bit evocative of its subtitle, Elegiac. And we heard a movement, the second of two movements in the piece that he titled Tears of the Angel Israfel, which Harrison says features the double bass in that movement, as Serge Koussevitzky was a brilliant virtuoso on the instrument. That's reflected in my writing for two solo double basses in that third movement. Using only harmonics, they play a mode first noted down by Claudius Ptolemy in 3rd century Alexandria, Egypt. Music of Lou Harrison with Dennis Russell Davies leading the American Composers Orchestra there. Opening our final hour on this program that has found us exploring some of the many musical manifestations of our intrigue with ancient Egypt. And they're expressed musically, not just as a construct or a dramatic backdrop. Lou Harrison, a real student of the music of the world, manifested there. And I hope you enjoyed that music from Lou Harrison to open the hour. This is Foley Schuler, glad to be with you for classical music here on Blue Lake Public Radio. Opening our final hour that will find us exploring some music from the world of opera. Please stay tuned. 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Or Review, rather, I should say, West Michigan's Arts and Entertainment Guide. 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And on the program today, investigating some sounds of Egypt in honor of the anniversary on this date in 1799 of the discovery of the Rosetta Stone. That will include music from an opera by Philip Glass, one of his greatest, one of the finest operas of modern times. Here are several selections from his opera, Akhenaten. Of course, probably the most famous opera of them all, set in Egypt, is Aida by the great Giuseppe Verdi. And we're going to next hear some music from that operatic masterpiece. Fascinating backstory and history to it, of course. It's a monumental four-act grand opera that was first performed at Cairo's Khedivial Opera House on December 24th, 1871. Remains one of the most loved and frequently staged and celebrated operas in the repertoire. The opera gives us a tragic love triangle packed with political intrigue. We have first the title character, Aida, an Ethiopian princess held captive in Egypt as a slave. Then Radames, the heroic Egyptian military commander, comes into the picture, as does Amneris, the powerful Egyptian princess who wants Radames for herself. And the twist comes when we learn that Radames and Aida are secretly in love, forcing Aida to choose between her heart and her homeland. And that leads to a tragic end. It is opera, after all.
and a heartbreaking finale where the lovers choose to be entombed alive together. The script was written by Antonio Gislazoni, based on a scenario by the French Egyptologist Auguste Mariette. And though it's popularly claimed that the opera was written to open the Suez Canal, it was actually commissioned to help modernize Cairo's cultural profile. And we're going to hear that heart-wrenching final duet where the lovers sing of their love from inside their sealed tomb. And here to perform two greats in an historic performance, this is the great Jussi Björling, and he is joined by Zinka Milanov here, with Eric Leinsdorf leading the Rome Opera Orchestra in 1957. Music from the finale of Verdi's Aida.

heart-wrenching final duet from Verdi's Aida, O Terra Addio. Farewell, Earth, O Earth, farewell. And we heard a beautiful performance there from 1957, with the great UCB Erlang there as Radames. Zelenka Melinoff was our Aida with Erich Leinsdorf leading the Rome Opera Orchestra and chorus. That beautiful final music where the tragic lovers are entombed alive rather than be separated in their love. O Earth, Farewell from Verdi's Aida, great opera, first performed at Cairo's Great Opera House, December 24th, 1871. And this is Foley Schuller, glad to be with you for classical music on Blue Lake Public Radio, and a show that has found us exploring, to a fair degree, Egypt in music and visiting there in a number of musical contexts throughout the program today. And that includes our last music as well. Many composers influenced in a somewhat superficial manner, and some using it more as a dramatic backdrop as Verdi's Aida. But our final music will find its composer delving fairly deeply into the both the location and the history and even the language in one of the great operas of modern times and one of the great works of composer Philip Glass. We're going to hear several sections from the opera Akhenaten by Philip Glass, which forms the third of a trilogy of portrait operas, as Glass termed them, beginning in 1975 with his landmark Einstein on the Beach, continuing in 1979 with Satyagraha, based on the life of Gandhi, and coming to a conclusion with Akhenaten, based on the ancient Egyptian pharaoh. Three men, Glass says, who revolutionized the thoughts and events of their times through the power of an inner vision, including Einstein, the man of science, Gandhi, the man of politics, and Akhenaten, the man of religions. He says these themes, science, politics, religion, are to an extent shared by all three, and they inform our ideological and real worlds. As for Akhenaten, Philip Glass says we took all of our texts from Akhenaten's own time, the Amarna period. Decrees, titles, letters, fragments of poems, etc., were all left to be sung in their original languages, thereby emphasizing the artifactual slant of our approach. And fitting for a day that finds us basing some of these musical concerns on the anniversary of the discovery of the Rosetta Stone on this date in 1799. We're going to hear two sections from early in the opera, laying the scene and the time and place and situation. From Akhenaten, an opera in three acts from 1987, music and libretto by Philip Glass. We're going to also be hearing from the Stuttgart State Opera Chorus and Orchestra. Our Akhenaten is Paul Eswood, and Dennis Russell Davies, our conductor. Let's hear music from Act One of Akhenaten by Philip Glass.

Live the Horus, strong bull appearing as justice. He of the two ladies, establishing laws and causing the two lands to be pacified. Horus of gold, mighty of arm when he smites the Asiatics. King of Upper and Lower Egypt,

Hotep, Amun is pleased. Hekwaze, ruler of Thebes, given life. Mighty bull, lofty of plumes, favorite of the two goddesses, great in kingship in Karnak. Golden hawk, wearer of diadems in the southern Heliopolis, king of Upper and Lower Egypt. Beautiful is the bee.

0: Some of the opening music from one of the most acclaimed operas of recent times, the opera Akhenaten from 1987 by Philip Glass. We heard the Stuttgart State Opera Orchestra and Chorus, and Paul Eswood as Akhenaten, Dennis Russell Davies conducting. Wrapping up our show for today, this is Foley Schuler. Thanks for joining in. It was a pleasure. 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
1: Live from NPR News, I'm Lakshmi Singh. Members of the U.S. Senate are weighing whether to advance the nominations of three of President Trump's nominees: Dr. Erica Schwartz to head up the Centers for Disease Control and Prevention, Jay Clayton to lead the nation's intelligence agencies, and Todd Blanch, the acting attorney general who's trying to turn his job as the interim leader of the Justice Department into a permanent one. As NPR's Carrie Johnson reports, Blanch previously helped defend President Trump in several high-profile criminal cases.
2: Few senators question Todd Blanch's qualifications to lead the Justice Department. He served as a prosecutor in New York for years, but it's his work as a personal defense lawyer for President Trump that worries Democrats. They say Blanch lacks independence and is carrying out vendettas against the president's foes. Senator John Kennedy, a Republican from Louisiana, asked Blanch whether he was Trump's friend. The nominee replied, "I'm his lawyer," before quickly adding, "I was his lawyer." Blanch famously said in April that he loves the president and working for him was, quote, "the honor of a lifetime." Carrie Johnson, NPR News, Washington.
1: Delegations from 65 countries are expected to be at the State Department tomorrow for a conference on the rise of political terrorism. NPR's Michelle Kellerman reports the Trump administration is focusing on left-wing groups.
3: Secretary of State Marco Rubio says that far-left political terrorism is on the rise in the Western Hemisphere, Europe, Asia, and beyond, and he calls this a blind spot for law enforcement. A State Department official tells reporters left-wing violence is rising to levels that haven't been seen since the 1970s. Rubio is bringing together experts from around the world for a one-day conference on this to better map the threat and come up with ways to counter it, though many in Europe have raised alarms about right-wing political violence that is not a focus of this conference. Michelle Kellerman, NPR News, the State Department.
1: Inflation at the wholesale level cooled last month. NPR's Scott Horsley reports on the latest data from the Labor Department.
4: Prices at the wholesale level in June were up 5.5% from a year ago. That's a smaller annual increase than the previous month. Wholesale prices actually dipped between May and June by 0.3%. Retail prices showed a similar decline last month, thanks in part to falling gasoline prices. Renewed tensions in the Strait of Hormuz, however, are once again pushing gas prices higher. AAA says the average price of regular gas rose 3 cents a gallon overnight, while diesel prices jumped by a nickel a gallon. Scott Horsley, NPR News, Washington.
1: England and Argentina are fighting

0: 1975. Wyoming Governor Mark Gordon says it's time that changes.
1: It's not a dean's list. And why I say that is it's time that this bear graduates. It has excelled in its recovery.
0: But many environmentalists say grizzly bears should stay under federal management since they face habitat loss and climate change. The Montana governor said grizzly hunting will still be prohibited under federal law, even if control goes to the states. For NPR News, I'm Hannah Mersbach.
2: Two bookstores, one of which was founded by journalists, are among the latest targets of Hong Kong's crackdown on independent booksellers, according to local media. They report police have hauled away boxes of books and arrested five people on suspicion of selling what authorities there call seditious publications. When Britain transferred control of Hong Kong to China in 1997, Beijing agreed to allow the region considerable political autonomy under a one-country, two-systems framework for 50 years. However, 29 years in, Beijing has tightened its political grip and responds to dissent. U.S. stocks end the day higher. The Dow closed up 150 points. This is NPR.
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4: 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I'm Matt Sumner. 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It's 6 minutes past the 4 o'clock hour, and we have another 3 hours of classical music taking you until the 7 o'clock hour. Exploring music comes your way then. For tonight in the weather forecast, partly cloudy skies, smoke filtering in and could get on the thick side here this evening and into the overnight hours. Lows in the upper 60s. For tomorrow, sunny with smoke in the air, highs in the lower 90s. And for the day Friday, partly sunny in the morning, then becoming mostly sunny. 40% chance of showers and thunderstorms with a high around 90 degrees. Heat index readings 92 to 97 degrees. And for the weekend, could see a 50% chance of showers and thunderstorms. For the day Saturday, highs in the upper 80s. And air quality alert remains in effect here for us through the duration as the smoke could make its way down to the surface. And so please use caution if you're outside. It's best just to stay inside during this. We open the program up today with, well, The Smoke. This is Opus 21, written by Sir Malcolm Arnold. We hear the London Philharmonic Orchestra under the direction here of David Nolan performing this work. This is Sir Malcolm Arnold's The Smoke.

Music from Sir Malcolm Arnold. We heard the London Philharmonic Orchestra performing that work under the direction of David Nolan. That piece titled The Smoke. And this was written about an After Dark musical tour of London. And it was composed as a concert overture. In British slang, a big city like London is often referred to as The Smoke. And has kind of a moody and jazzy feel to it. And the brass in the end of that piece kind of sounded like horns, don't you think? It was a very nice tune, but in the context of West Michigan here, well, reminding us of the smoke hanging overhead from the wildfires in Canada. You're tuned in to listener-supported Blue Lake Public Radio this afternoon. I'm Matt Sumner. 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Let's head back over now to the London Philharmonic Orchestra. And on the podium this time is Bryden Thompson. We hear Sir Arnold Bax's Festival Overture.

0: Music from Sir Arnold Bax, a lively performance of Festival Overture. The London Philharmonic Orchestra performing that work under the direction of Bryden Thompson. You're tuned into Blue Lake Public Radio this afternoon, where support comes from the White Lake Music Chamber Festival, opening Thursday, July 16th with a concert in the Blodgett Recital Hall here at Blue Lake Fine Arts Camp. 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That's Thursday, July 16th at 7:30 p.m. Details about the entire festival are at whitelakemusic.org.
1: 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Allie Ryerson plays the flute, the alto flute, and has a flute choir that you have to hear to believe. After 10 o'clock tonight on Jazz from Blue Lake and all day tomorrow on our jazz stream, Allie Ryerson.
0: And catch that broadcast this evening at 10 o'clock here on Blue Lake Public Radio. My name is Matt Sumner, and it's great to have you along here with me this afternoon with great selections of classical music. Turning now to the work of Niels Gatha, we hear Søren Albeck on the violin with Elisabeth Westenholz performing piano accompaniment. And this piece is called Volkstanze im Nordischen Charakter, or the waltz. The folk dances, rather, in a Nordic style. We hear this performance again with Søren Albeck and Elisabeth Westenholz.

The music of Niels Gatha with Volkstanz im Nordischen Charakter Soren Elbeck on performing violin is Elisabeth Westenholz performing piano. Let's close this hour with orchestral works from Mark Lewis. We hear Slavonic Dances for Piano and Orchestra performed by the Czech National Symphony Orchestra.

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1: Live from NPR News in Washington, I'm Janine Herbst. Three confirmation hearings took place on Capitol Hill today. President Trump's nominee to be the director of the CDC, Dr. Erica Schwartz, struggled today to convince senators she'd stand up to Health Secretary Robert F. Kennedy Jr. Republican Senator Bill Cassidy questioned whether she'd be able to act independently from political appointees for the good of the people.
2: Will you have the ability and the firmness to stand up to that political meddling, to say, no, that's wrong and this is right?
3: Chairman, you have my assurances that I will continue to lead by my integrity. I will never compromise on the science. I will always, always have the public's health in mind.
1: Acting Attorney General Todd Blanche also confronted skeptical questions today over the creation of a fund to compensate allies of President Trump and the tax audit immunity deal for Trump and his family. Meanwhile, Trump's nominee to head the U.S. intelligence community is Jay Clayton, currently the U.S. attorney for the Southern District of New York. At his confirmation hearing today, Democrats repeatedly grilled him on the president's claim of fraud in the 2020 presidential election, as NPR's Greg Myrie reports.
4: Several Democratic senators asked Jay Clayton, the nominee for director of national intelligence, who won the 2020 election. Clayton said Joe Biden was certified as president, but didn't say outright that Biden won. The tone escalated as Georgia's John Ossoff pressed Clayton.
5: Who won the 2020 election?
6: I think I've answered the question. We can keep doing this.
5: Well, we're going to keep doing it because you're not being honest and forthright.
6: No, I'm not going to engage in the theater.
4: Republicans control the Intelligence Committee and can send Clayton's nomination to the full Senate without any Democratic support. A vote is expected next week. Greg Myrie, NPR News, Washington.
1: New York City Mayor Zoran Mamdani says he'll expand special education programs for preschoolers across the country's largest public school system. NPR's Janaki Mehta reports part of more than $67 million in new spending on special ed.
7: The new program is part of Mayor Mamdani's effort to address long-standing gaps in early childhood education. The move comes as the U.S. Department of Education works to dismantle itself and reshape special education oversight at the federal level. The city's public schools are in the process of hiring hundreds of staffers. Among other things, they would help speed up the delay families face in getting evaluations for their children. There's a focus on expanding services for students with autism in preschool, as the number of kids with that diagnosis continues to increase across the country. The program will launch this fall in 14 of the 32 community school districts in the city. Janaki Mehta, NPR News.
1: Wall Street higher by the closing bell, the Dow up 150. You're listening to NPR News. Argentina has won the Men's World Cup Soccer's last semifinal game today against England, 2-1, meaning Argentina will now play Spain in the final on Sunday. Wyoming's first measles outbreak this year is inside Grand Teton National Park. Health officials say it's spreading undetected in the popular summer

0: public health officials and the National Park Service are working to identify cases, trace contacts, and quarantine the sick. The county now recommends babies and young children in the area get vaccinated early. For NPR News, I'm Sophia Boyd-Fliegel in Jackson.
1: Wholesale inflation fell from May to June on plunging energy prices, but intensifying hostilities with Iran are clouding the outlook. The Labor Department says its producer price index, which captures inflation before it reaches consumers, dropped 0.3% from May. Compared to a year earlier, it's up 5.5%, down from a 6% increase the month before. 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
3: 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Well, partly sunny skies to continue here for the rest of this afternoon. Smoke will be filtering in from the north and will be clouding out the skies here as we head into the evening hours overnight and especially for tomorrow. It'll be hot with 90 degrees in the forecast for tomorrow with low visibilities due to the smoke plume. For Friday, partly sunny in the morning, then becoming mostly sunny. Slight chance of showers and thunderstorms with a high around 90 degrees. Heat index readings in the mid to upper 90s. And for Saturday, mostly sunny skies, a 50% chance of showers and thunderstorms, highs in the upper 80s.
4: Violinist Augustin Hadelich joins the West German Radio Orchestra in Cologne for the first violin concerto by Shostakovich, music brimming with gripping emotion. And Dimas Slobodenyuk leads the orchestra in music of Sibelius, including his Symphony No. 2. I'm Jan Weller. That's next in our European Concert Series. I hope you'll be listening.
3: 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That's following Exploring Music at 7. My name is Matt Sumner, and thanks so much for tuning in here with classical music this afternoon until 7 o'clock. We start this hour with music from Jean-Philippe Rameau. We hear the Dardanus Suite, which was presented in 1739 at the Paris Opera when Rameau was 56 years old. Although he once admitted that he had thought about the stage since the age of 12, he did not produce an opera until his 50th year. We hear now the orchestra of the 18th century conducted by Franz Bruggen with Rameau's Dardanus Suite.

The music of Jean-Philippe Rameau with the Dardanus Suite. We heard the orchestra of the 18th century, conducted by Franz Bruggen, performing that work. 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The Grand Rapids Symphony returns to Blue Lake Fine Arts Camp for their annual benefit concert on Saturday, July 25th. That's in the Blodgett Recital Hall. Duo Shin will lead a wonderful program of music beginning at 7 p.m. with favorites by Beethoven, Grieg, Prokofiev, and Dvorak, followed by a dessert reception. 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Let's now turn to music from George Philipp Telemann. We hear the Concerto in D minor, this performance by the Collegium Musicum 90. Simon Standage conducts.

the music of Telemann. We heard Concerto for Two Shalomo in D minor, and that is an instrument of the late Baroque period, kind of a predecessor to the modern-day clarinet. Colin Lawson and Michael Harris both performing on those period instruments with the Collegium Musicum 90. Simon Standage, the violist and director of that group. You're tuned into listener-supported Blue Lake Public Radio. I'm Matt Sumner, and thanks so much for tuning in on the dial or online streaming at bluelakeradio.org. Let's listen to music from trumpeter James Tinsley on piano accompaniment. It's Miles Graber, and we hear Poulenc's French Suite.

0: An adaptation for trumpet and piano of Poulenc's French Suite. That was solo trumpeter James Tinsley with piano accompaniment provided by Miles Graber. Here on Blue Lake Public Radio, stay with us. 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
1: 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Allie Ryerson plays the flute, the alto flute, and has a flute choir that you have to hear to believe. After 10 o'clock tonight on Jazz from Blue Lake and all day tomorrow on our jazz stream, Allie Ryerson.
0: And catch that broadcast this evening at 10 o'clock here on Blue Lake Public Radio. Partly cloudy skies here, continuing with smoke hanging in the air for the rest of this evening and through the overnight hours. The smoke could get on the thick side and lasting and lingering into tomorrow and potentially tomorrow night. Highs in the lower 90s for the day tomorrow. Chance of showers and thunderstorms on the day Friday, about a 40% chance with highs around 90 degrees. Heat index readings around 92 to 97 degrees. On Saturday, mostly sunny, 50% chance of showers and thunderstorms, highs in the upper 80s, and mostly sunny skies on Sunday with highs in the mid 80s. 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
2: Live from NPR News in Washington, I'm Janine Hurst. During his confirmation hearing today, Acting Attorney General Todd Blanche faced some tough questions, even from Republicans. Much of the scrutiny focused on a highly controversial fund that would have funneled taxpayer dollars to Trump allies who have been prosecuted for crimes. NPR's Jacqueline Diaz has more.
3: The nearly $1.8 billion anti-weaponization fund was created earlier this year. It was part of a settlement with Trump to end his lawsuit against the IRS over his leaked tax returns. The fund was killed after bipartisan pushback, but Blanche still faced a ton of questions on it during his hearing. Republican Senator John Cornyn pointed out that Trump has not agreed in writing to officially kill the fund and said the settlement is still technically an enforceable contract. Blanche confirmed that, but said no matter what, the fund is dead.
4: There's no fund. So the results of such litigation, whatever it would be, wouldn't be a revival of the fund.
3: But Cornyn said he is not convinced and that he's not sure he will vote to confirm Blanche. Jacqueline Diaz, NPR News.
2: Maine Governor Janet Mills called on Congress to dramatically reform immigration and customs enforcement after 25-year-old Johann Sebastian Duran Guerrero was shot by agents in the city of Biddeford this week. Maine Public's Michael Livingston has more.
5: In a letter sent to Maine's congressional delegation this week, Mills claimed Congress has failed to pass any substantial oversight of ICE despite numerous killings by agents. She suggested reforms such as banning ICE agents from covering their faces, requiring them to identify themselves, wear body cameras, and implement better training. If that doesn't happen, she wrote, the agency should be abolished.
6: We'd like to see more aggressive action on the part of the Congress to protect the lives of people across this country, not just in Biddeford, not just in Maine, but everywhere.
5: Several Democrats seeking to challenge Maine Senator Susan Collins for her seat say they'll work to abolish the agency if elected. Federal and state law enforcement are still investigating the shooting as of Wednesday. For NPR News, I'm Michael Livingston in Portland, Maine.
2: Inflation at the wholesale level cooled last month. NPR's Scott Horsley reports on the latest inflation data from the Labor Department.
7: Prices at the wholesale level in June were up 5.5% from a year ago. That's a smaller annual increase than the previous month. Wholesale prices actually dipped between May and June by 0.3%. Retail prices showed a similar decline last month, thanks in part to falling gasoline prices. Renewed tensions in the Strait of Hormuz, however, are once again pushing gas prices higher. AAA says the average price of regular gas rose 3 cents a gallon overnight, while diesel prices jumped by a nickel a gallon. Scott Horsley, NPR News, Washington.
2: Wall Street higher by the closing bell, the Dow up 150 points, NASDAQ up 162. You're listening to NPR News from Washington. Artificial intelligence has become one of, if not the fastest growing costs for U.S. businesses ever. To survive, some tech companies are switching from American models to cheaper Chinese AI. NPR's John Ruich has more.
8: Flo Crivello runs a San Francisco-based company called Lindy that creates AI assistants. The company had been using Anthropic's frontier leading-edge AI models to develop its products, but that became his company's number one expense, Crivello says, more even than payroll. So last month, he announced that Lindy had migrated entirely to the Chinese AI DeepSeek.
9: It's really simple. It was just 10x cheaper, like actually about 10x cheaper.
8: Chinese AI models have been growing in popularity, and Crivello says no one beats China when it comes to open source models, which anyone can download and adapt. And later this week, China hosts the World Artificial Intelligence Conference, where Chinese leader Xi Jinping will deliver a keynote address. John Ruich, NPR News.

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2: 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This week, the OLEA Ensemble presents Sounds of the Unspoken, music for violin, clarinet, and piano by Mio, Khachaturian, and others. That's Sunday, July 19th at 2 p.m. The music is included with admission to the park. 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My name is Matt Sumner, and it's great to have you along here on the dial or streaming online here with great classical music selections for about another hour. Up next, we have the White Lake Chamber Music Ensemble, a recording done back last July of 2025. We hear the group performing Johannes Brahms' Piano Quintet, Opus 34, the Andante Un Poco Adagio movement. We hear this work, again, from the White Lake Chamber Music Ensemble.

0: A recording done back last year about this time, on July 23rd of 2025 at the St. James Lutheran Church. That was the White Lake Chamber Music Ensemble with Brahms's Piano Quintet, Opus 34. We heard the Andante un poco adagio movement from that work. The 2026 White Lake Chamber Music Festival will take place tomorrow, July 16th through the 25th. And the first concert of this year's festival, which is free to the public, will be held tomorrow at 7:30 at Blue Lake's Blodgett Recital Hall. And there will be six free 11 a.m. concerts at the Book Nook and Java Shop in Montague, and a 3 p.m. family concert on Sunday, July 19th at the White House, the White Lake, rather, Playhouse. More information about the festival is at whitelakemusic.org.
1: 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Allie Ryerson plays the flute, the alto flute, and has a flute choir that you have to hear to believe. After 10 o'clock tonight on Jazz from Blue Lake and all day tomorrow on our jazz stream, Allie Ryerson.
0: Tonight at 10 o'clock here on Blue Lake Public Radio. Let's hear music now from Sir Charles Stanford. This is the Bournemouth Symphony Orchestra, conducted by David Lloyd Jones. We hear Symphony No. 3 in F minor, the Irish Symphony from Opus 28. Here's Sir Charles Stanford's Symphony No. 3.

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Hello there, and welcome to Exploring Music. It's Bill McLaughlin. We have been listening to really big pieces of symphonic music this week, starting with music of Anton Bruckner, and today is all symphonies of Gustav Mahler. And with Mahler, we have reached a certain attainment which is worth noting. A lot of the big Mahler symphonies will not fit on just one CD. Now, do you know how CD length can be standardized? Well, a bunch of musicologists got together and advised some scientists years ago that about the slowest performance they had ever heard of the Beethoven Ninth Symphony took about 70 to 72 minutes. So just to be safe, the scientists added two more minutes, 74 minutes. CDs go a little bit longer now. You can probably squeeze 80 minutes onto them, but the biggest Mahler symphonies go even beyond that limit. So let's get straight to the music by listening to the second symphony of Mahler, which bears the nickname Resurrection, but which starts with a funeral march for Siegfried, he tells us, Wagner's hero. Here's the opening of the second symphony. This is Claudio Abbado with the Lucerne Festival Orchestra.

That recording of the first movement of Mahler's second takes 20 minutes and 45 seconds, and right now we've heard only the first 2 minutes and 15 seconds. But I hope that's enough to get an idea of the gigantic size of this funeral march, which Mahler says is for Siegfried, the hero of Wagner's operas. And now, in the final movement of the Mahler second, which is even longer, takes about 35 minutes or so, there is an extraordinary section in which Mahler takes the orchestra outdoors and then finds a heavenly chorus. Let's listen to this section.

Well, we're going to fade out of this glorious heavenly music, too. This is the finale of Mahler's Symphony No. 2, The Resurrection. In fact, we heard those words in German in the chorus after that spectacular music for offstage brass and winds. There's nothing like that in any other composer. There might be a suggestion of it, in a way, in Berlioz, who gives us a thunderstorm in his fantastic symphony and has two shepherds calling to each other, English horn on stage and oboe an octave higher offstage. Perhaps that's where Mahler got the inspiration, but it's fantastic to hear this realization. Yes, in the words, Auf Erstehen, which the chorus gives us so slowly, mean arise. This is the Resurrection Symphony. The soprano soloist there at the end was Eteri Kvatsava with the Luzern Festival Orchestra under Claudio Abbado. Music of Mahler, Second Symphony, The Resurrection. There's so much nature music in Mahler. Again and again, you find in his score the marking wie ein Naturlaut, like a sound of nature. And with Mahler III, we definitely have a piece which will not fit on one CD. It's one of the longest symphonies ever composed, over 100 minutes, depends on who's conducting. First movement is marked Pan Awakes, Summer Marches In. Second part is called But the Flowers in the Meadow Tell Me. And we're going to hear now the opening of the third movement, which Mahler titled What the Animals in the Forest Tell Me. This is George Schulte with the Chicago Symphony.

We're fading out once again. Third movement of Mahler's Third Symphony, George Schulte with the Chicago Symphony. And now we're back in the forest again as the winds take over. What the Animals of the Forest Tell Me, Mahler entitled that movement we were listening to, the opening of it. It's a kind of scherzo, which is in turn a descendant of the 18th century minuet. So a minuet has a trio. There's sort of fast music, then slower music, the trio, and then you go back to the opening. In the case of Mahler, of course, he does each one twice. And the beautiful trio there features posthorn from offstage. It's the sound of a postman coming over the top of a ridge and playing his horn to announce to people in the valley that he's coming. This was a tradition which I'm sure was long gone by the end of the 19th century when Mahler was composing this symphony in Vienna. But in Mahler's work, there's a great deal of a nostalgia for an ideal pastoral life that's gone. He was living through the Industrial Revolution. All of Europe had been for 100 years and more. And so those nostalgic, idealized memories, if you can call them that, of the past become even more important. Here's a prime example coming up. And yes, I will let this run all the way from start to finish. It's the finale of Mahler's Fourth Symphony with the great Sylvia McNair, Bernhard Haitink conducting the Berlin Philharmonic Orchestra. Sylvia is singing the song of a little child who's died and gone to heaven. There's no music on earth like this, he says.

0: Kein Musik ist ja nicht auf Erden. There's just no music on earth that can compare to ours. Even the 11,000 virgins venture to dance, and St. Ursula herself has to laugh. Lines from that wonderful collection of folk poetry, Des Knaben Wunderhorn. Bernard Haitink conducting the Berlin Philharmonic. It's one of my favorite recordings of that piece. Very beautiful piece. And the soloist, the incomparable Sylvia McNair. You're tuned into Exploring Music. We're listening to really big pieces this week, at least as much of them as I can fit in. We're trying to get most of Mahler's 10 symphonies into 1 hour. So, pace. Write to us if you don't like it. I can take it. 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
0: And now, yet another complete movement of a Gustav Mahler symphony, and what a movement it is. Famous piece has been used in a lot of films, most especially Death in Venice. And in fact, Leonard Bernstein and the New York Philharmonic played this at the funeral of Bobby Kennedy back in the late 60s. Same orchestra now, New York Philharmonic, Bruno Walter conducting for the Fifth Symphony, the Adagietto.

It's a beautiful old performance. Bruno Walter conducting the New York Philharmonic. The Adagietto, the fourth movement of Mahler's Symphony No. 5 in C-sharp minor. Walter's recording takes 7 minutes and 36 seconds. That's on the short side. You don't have to look very hard in the catalog to find recordings that take over 11 minutes. And that's a lot of difference in a piece that short. The difference is, I think, that Walter adheres to the idea that this is Mahler's love song for Alma, his sweetheart, Alma Schindler, at the time, and shortly to become his wife. As time went on, this movement could also seem to be deeply sorrowful, lamenting. I'm sure that's the spirit in which Bernstein played it, and I'm sure quite slowly at Bobby Kennedy's funeral. The fantastic thing about this music is this potential for more than one interpretation, many interpretations. Mahler said out loud, a symphony should contain the world. So, of course, it could contain a love song, and it could contain a funeral march, too. Quite a few of them in Mahler. No sense of the funeral march in this next piece, which is an enormous expression of faith and life. Let's hear the opening of the Symphony of a Thousand, Veni Creator Spiritus.

Veni Creator Spiritus, come Creator Spirit. That's the opening of Mahler's Symphony in E-flat. Literally, a cast of a thousand. This is the Symphony of a Thousand. In that performance, Leonard Bernstein with the Vienna Philharmonic and Vienna Singverein. That was Trudelisa Schmidt, the soprano, was just starting to sing. Another huge piece from Mahler. It was the English musicologist Derek Cook who pointed out that Mahler's amazing achievement in this piece, the first movement, is turning what is originally a Gregorian chant into a sort of Austrian military march. It's the march of Ecclesiastes Militans. It's the church in a military mode. Fantastic music of Mahler. So now let's see what else can we play of Mahler and fit into this program. Maybe just a little taste of the ending of the Ninth Symphony, which is an adagio, very slow tempo. Interesting, because all of the classical composers wrote lively finales. Not Mahler, not all the time. This one is marked adagio, sehr langsam und noch zurückhaltend. Very slowly, and still held back even more. Here's a string line. I'll play this a little quicker. We're going to listen to this with the orchestra in just a second. It's astonishing. It could be a rather conventional hymn tune. I'll play for you now with a kind of traditional harmony. But listen to what Mahler does. Just the very opening now of the finale of the Ninth Symphony. This comes from Anton Bruckner.

Isn't that remarkable? A fantastic performance. That's Leonard Bernstein with the Royal Concertgebouw Orchestra, one of the orchestras in Europe which has a deep legacy of Mahler performance, going back to visits from Mahler himself and then continuing under Wilhelm Mengelberg all the way through Haitink down to the present. And Bernstein, of course, lives and dies for that piece, the Ninth Symphony. I've looked at the Bernstein score. It's in the New York Philharmonic Library, and it's very moving to see the annotations he made about how this music just dies and dies and dies away at the end. Well, Mahler wrote 9 symphonies, just like Beethoven, just like Schubert. Here's what Arnold Schoenberg wrote in 1912, 1 year after Mahler's death. We know little about Mahler's 10th or what it might be, no more than we know about Beethoven's 10th or Bruckner's 10th. It seems that the 9th is a limit, and he who wants to go beyond it must die. But in fact, Mahler was at work on a 10th symphony while he was living in New York City the last couple of years of his life. He left that piece in fragments. There's one big, wonderful adagio, which is complete, and a movement called Purgatorio. And the rest of these fragments were kept by Alma Mahler, Mahler's widow. She wouldn't really show them to anyone, not for nearly 50 years. Coming up to the year 1960, which would mark the 100th anniversary of Mahler's birth, the BBC sent Derry Cook, an extraordinary musicologist, to talk with Alma Mahler to see if Cook could coax out of her what were rumored to be much more extensive sketches than anyone had ever seen. In fact, Cook was able to put together a performing version of this complete 10th symphony. How autobiographical is this symphony? Just listen to this passage from Alma Mahler's memoirs. A young art student visited me one day in the Hotel Majestic. Hearing a confused noise, we leaned out the window and saw a long procession in the wide street alongside Central Park. It was the funeral procession of a fireman about whose heroic death we had read in the newspaper. The chief mourners were almost directly below us, and when the procession halted, the master of ceremonies stepped forward and spoke. There was a brief pause and then a stroke on a muffled drum. Then dead silence. We went into the next room and we saw Mahler. He too was leaning out the window and tears were streaming down his face. That brief drum stroke impressed him so deeply that he used it in his 10th symphony. Listen.

that flute solo seems to take us to a maybe a little bit into the light after such dark music at the opening of the final movement of Mahler's Fifth Symphony, a work which, of course, he never heard, and the world never heard for nearly 50 years after he composed it. I've looked at the sketches that Dirk Cook managed to coax from Alma Mahler, and I am filled with admiration for the work of Dirk Cook and understanding how all of these little particles, fragments, fit together. There's no question that had Mahler lived, it would have taken a different form. He might have made it more rich. After you look at all these Mahler scores and then you look at Tenth Symphony, it looks sort of lonely in passages, just a few instruments at a time, instead of the very rich orchestration. But if you look early in Mahler, there's a lot of that too, a lot of chamber music in Mahler. It may have been he was moving more in a 20th century direction of more spare composition. In any case, Alma and Gustav and Dirk Cook gave us something really very valuable. Let's hear the finale of Mahler's last symphony about halfway through. This is Eugene Ormandy with the Philadelphia Orchestra.

The English scholar Michael Kennedy wrote, "A great song of life and love, the most fervently intense ending to any Mahler symphony, and triumphant vindication of his spiritual courage." The fantastic phrase in the strings where they leap up from this B-sharp all the way up to this G-sharp here. Seems like they hold it forever over the trombones. They still hold it and come down so slowly, sehr langsam. And the horns. Mahler writes the word Amshi. It's his nickname for Alma. So yes, Mahler is an autobiographical composer. And for Alma Mahler, holding the 10th Symphony in her hands, that's his final love letter. You can't think of this piece in any other way. We can understand why she had to hold on to it for so long. All the time we have for Mahler today, we're going to say goodbye to the Austrians now and move to, usually, Murray, England. We'll see how it turns out with Edward Elgar. Elgar Symphonies tomorrow and the next day. Hope you can join us. In the meantime, just keep that groove. 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Our production assistants are Ella Pinsloop, Eric Opland, Adela Skoronsky, and Weston Williams. Rebecca Neistat is the WFMT production and syndication manager. 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I'm Bill McLaughlin. 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
1: If it's July, it must be Ravinia season. 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Next time with the CSO, I'm Lisa Simeone.
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Today, we're in Cologne, Germany, for a concert by the West German Radio Orchestra as they share the stage with one of the world's outstanding violinists, Augustin Hablich. Dima Slobodenyuk leads the program. Hi, I'm Jan Weller. 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Augustin Hablich joins the orchestra for Shostakovich's gripping first violin concerto. But right now, two by Jean Sibelius, starting with an orchestral tone poem inspired by a fairy tale.